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0: every Saturday. It's a throwback party to celebrate the roots of Christian music. The Retro Show, hosted by Scott Jackson. 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
1: Hi, this is Ben Lowell, and welcome to Back to the Bible Canada with Dr. John Neufeld. We continue our series today, Danger from Within, with a message titled, The Certainty of the Final Judgment. So turn in your Bibles to 2 Peter chapter 2, verses 4 to 10, as we join Dr. Neufeld now.
2: If you're struggling with feelings that you've been wronged and wondering if God cares, and beginning to think there's no justice, let's set the record straight, shall we? No one is getting away with anything, and that includes you, my friend. I'm referring to a very simple verse, Romans 14:12. So then each of us will give an account of himself to God. See, that's not hard to understand, is it? Or listen to what Jesus said on the matter, Luke 12, verse 3. Therefore, whatever you have said in the dark shall be heard in the light, and what you've whispered in private rooms shall be proclaimed on the housetops. There are going to be no secrets on the day of judgment. There'll be no special dispensations given to the rich and powerful. There'll be no advantage to the good speaker who's always been able to explain himself or herself out of everything. In place of all that passes for justice now, there will be perfect justice from a perfectly righteous and all-knowing God. So let me say it again. No one's getting away with anything. You know, yesterday I began to explain 2 Peter chapter 2. See, chapter 1 is the chapter encouraging believers to add virtues to their faith. God has called all of us to a holy life. But chapter 2, which gets to the heart of the reason why Peter's writing this letter, is to expose false teachers within the church. See, the second chapter begins by reminding us that false teachers have always been there to subvert the people of God, whether it was the false prophets of the Old Testament or the various false teachers that have arisen in the early church to contradict the teachings of the Lord's apostles. And then Peter adds that false teachers both live in an ungodly way and then that they also encourage others to live in the same fashion. But when we last left off in our study, we heard Peter say, their condemnation from long ago is not idle and their destruction will not sleep. And that's to say, the final judgment is a certainty. It's going to come precisely on time. But here we can almost hear the false teachers and the doubters raising their voices. Are you sure about that? Because how are we to know that it's coming? Is there any evidence that this is a thing that we should fear? You know, I recently watched a YouTube clip about someone who had recently decided that there was no God. And while he admitted that this made his life to a large extent lacking in any significant meaning, he said he found that matter to be freeing. He could chart his own course. No judgment was coming. And since that was true, he could decide to create his own meaning, even if in the grand scheme of things, it really didn't matter at all. After all, there's no one waiting on the other end to whom he must one day give an account. While that is the viewpoint of the atheist, I think it's also the viewpoint of a great many people in the church today. I mean, they might never articulate it, but they also don't live their lives as though one day every careless word they've ever spoken or every wicked deed that they've ever done in the darkness is going to be exposed. You see, the integrity that the final judgment brings to all of our lives is missing from their lives, and that's why they don't live in the light. And so the real question remains, how are we to know that the final judgment is really coming? How are we to know that everyone must give an account of himself or of herself to God? Indeed, since even the Christian who is forgiven by Christ must also stand before the judgment seat of Christ, is this a matter that should occupy our thoughts, yes or no? And I suggest to you that a great many churchgoers are not occupied by that thought. I mean, how can they be? They're not quick to repent. They're not quick to plead with God to help them overcome temptation. They don't seem to long for virtue, for the knowledge of God, for self-control, for steadfastness, for godliness, for brotherly affection and love. They seem to live for their own sensuality or their own desire to fulfill them. They talk about getting the most out of this life without ever mentioning that they're living their lives to get the most out of eternity. Perhaps they really have concluded that judgment isn't coming after all. See, the false teachers in Peter's day did not think it, but Peter did. Peter said their destruction is not sleeping. So let's read our section today, 2 Peter chapter 2, verses 4 to 10a. For if God did not spare the angels when they sinned, but cast them into hell and committed them to chains of gloomy darkness to be kept until the judgment, if he did not spare the ancient world, but preserved Noah, a herald of righteousness, with seven others, when he brought a flood upon the world of the ungodly, if by turning the cities of Sodom and Gomorrah to ashes, he condemned them to extinction, making them an example of what is going to happen to the ungodly, and if he rescued righteous Lot, greatly distressed by the sensual conduct of the wicked. For as that righteous man lived among them day after day, he was tormenting his righteous soul over their lawless deeds that he saw and heard. Then the Lord knows how to rescue the godly from trials and to keep the unrighteous under punishment until the day of judgment, and especially those who indulge in the lust of defiling passion and despise authority. Now, you might have noticed, because it's really quite obvious, that Peter uses the word if four times in this passage, followed by, in verse 9, the word then. So this is an if-then argument. And the technical word for that is that this is a conditional statement. If you ever had a philosophy class on logic, you'll recognize conditional statements. If the premises are true and sound, then the conclusions must follow. Or if the conditions are true, then the conclusion must follow. So let's use an example. If our country is a democracy, and if the elections are fairly held, and if the majority vote for John Doe, then John Doe will be the next prime minister. That is, if the premises hold, the conclusion follows. Now, Peter gives us four if statements, and it will be followed by a conclusion about the final judgment that, as we're going to see, will fall into not one but two necessary conclusions, and those conclusions will be about the final judgment. So let's begin by examining each of the four premises. Here's the first, verse 4. For if God did not spare angels when they sinned, but cast them into hell and committed them to chains of gloomy darkness to be kept until the judgment. Now, that statement is interesting. It's also controversial. There are those who think that Peter is following a Jewish traditional interpretation of Genesis 6, where we are told that the sons of God had relations with the daughters of men. The Jewish tradition says that angels were having sex with women. Now, I, for my part, think that the traditional Jewish interpretation is just dead wrong. Angels are spirit beings. They're not made of flesh as we are. Jesus said they don't marry. They're not given in marriage. Angels don't procreate. They don't have sex. So what's Genesis 6 all about? Well, it's speaking about the sons of God, which are the godly line of Seth, intermarrying with the sons of men, which are the unregenerate. So I see no reason to believe that Peter's first if statement is talking about Genesis 6. Rather, Peter's talking about the angels that sinned before the creation of the world and thus became demons. So what do we make of Peter's statement that they were cast into hell? Well, interestingly enough, the Greek doesn't say they were cast into Gehenna, which is the normal word translated for hell. Instead, it says they were cast into, the Greek word is Tartarosis, which means the underworld. And I make mention of that because Peter doesn't say the angels were thrown into the place of final judgment. That's not Peter's point. Final judgment is yet to come for them. Instead, they were removed from their place in heaven, and they were thrown into the underworld, and in that abode, they continue to reside. So let's explain. The angels go out from heaven on assignment from God. The demons go out from gloomy dungeons in which they live on assignment from Lucifer. Their status has changed. They've gone from the beauty and glory of heaven to gloomy darkness. While they do activity on earth, they also have restrained power. Their power and glory has been stripped from them, and they remain that way until the final judgment. Now comes Peter's second if statement. That's found in verse 5. If he did not spare the ancient world, but preserved Noah, a herald of righteousness, with seven others, when he brought a flood upon the world of the ungodly. So Peter moves from the fall of the angels to the destruction of the ancient world before the flood. You'll have to imagine such a world. Now, it wasn't as beautiful as the world that the angels had when they fell from grace, but it must have been a marvelous world nonetheless. And I say that because in our world, where it's a very rare thing for anyone to live to 100 years of age, and by that I'm going to say that knowledge and technology is stunted. You see, given the short lifespans of human beings today, our ability to develop and exploit our technology is limited by our lifespan. So what would it have been like when human beings lived 900 years and more instead of 80 years or more? See, I would imagine that the world at the time of Noah must have been technologically advanced far more than the world we've experienced. And that ancient world, says Peter, that wondrous world was not spared by God. So think about that.
1: Technology can do a lot, but it can't sit with you in a hard moment. The more our days fill with screens and systems, the more we feel that quiet ache for something real. Here's the good news. God gets it. In Jesus, God stepped fully into our world. 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
2: Did you notice that Peter uses the phrase, did not spare a second time? That is, rather than extending mercy and hope, God withheld it. He did not spare. And even though in the case of fallen angels, their number was only a portion of all the angels, you see, in their case, it wasn't the majority of angels that fell. But in the case of the flood, it was the entire world that God did not spare. See, that's one of the reasons that Peter uses this example, because this, unlike the example of the angels, is a global example. It's a foreshadowing of the judgment to come. The message of the flood is also the message that we find in Romans 2, 4, and 5. Or do you presume on the riches of his kindness and forbearance and patience, not knowing that God's kindness is meant to lead you to repentance? But because of your hard and impenitent heart, you're storing up wrath for yourself on the day of wrath when God's righteous judgment will be revealed. So that's to say, we never know when God's forbearance and patience comes to an end. Abraham was told that his descendants wouldn't inherit the promised land immediately because the sin of the current inhabitants of the land had not yet reached its full measure. So when is the full measure of sin? Answer, we just don't know. But we do know that God gives time for repentance, and then that opportunity passes by. God will not spare. That then is the story of Noah. Peter calls Noah a herald of righteousness, and we need to stop and ask, well, what's that? The word translated as herald is a word that refers to someone who preaches. When Paul used that word in 1 Timothy 1:11, he says, I was appointed a preacher. That's the very same word. Noah was a preacher. So what did he preach? And the answer is, he preached righteousness. Now, it is true that the book of Genesis makes no mention of Noah's preaching activity. But we have to ask, how would it have been possible for Noah to remain quiet about what God had told him would happen on the earth? Why was he building the ark? And so Noah began to preach, and his emphasis was on righteousness or on the righteousness of God. God's a God of justice. He's going to hold the entire world to account for their sin. And we've got to imagine Noah preaching that kind of a message. Of course, we also have to imagine that he had no converts. We have to imagine a man who's constantly being ridiculed and disbelieved, and yet we have to assume that his preaching didn't depend on how many converts he would boast, but on the assignment God had given him. Of course, Noah did have people that listened. They were the members of his own family. They were his wife, his three sons, including the women the sons had married. But it must have seemed that the message he was proclaiming was an impossible message. I mean, given what must have been an amazing ancient world, a technologically advanced society, it was natural to believe that such a world would not and could not end. It would just go on. Human self-assurance must have been felt everywhere. We are, people must have thought, the masters of our own fate. And so when the warnings had come to an end, and when Noah's last call to repentance had gone out, when God's patience was exhausted, that entire world was destroyed, leaving absolutely no remnant behind. And Peter has given us two if statements, two conditions. Now comes the third one in verse 6. If by turning the cities of Sodom and Gomorrah to ashes, he condemned them to extinction, making them an example of what is going to happen to the ungodly. And the key word here is the word example. They are an example, says Peter. We need to consider their example. So let's do just that. The first thing we learn about Sodom and Gomorrah from Genesis is that there was at that time, when they existed, Genesis 13:10 tells us that those cities were well-watered, like the garden of the Lord. See, the text is telling us that at one time those cities were so beautiful, they resembled the Garden of Eden. Now, if you go to that place today, you're going to find an area in the vicinity of the Dead Sea. It's a place of fierce heat. It's a place where precious little grows. It's sand, it's desert, that's all it is. But not then. Those twin cities were prosperous then. It was a prosperity that led to a great sense of self-confidence. And then one day, three men appeared at Abraham's tent in the cool of the day. And the Lord, who is one of them, indicates that he's not going to hide from Abraham what he's about to do. He's going to destroy the cities. And several lessons have to be learned, because it soon becomes clear that there are not 10 righteous people left in those cities. We notice that they're sexually immoral. See, when the angels show up to drag Lot and his family out of the city, well, his house is surrounded by men who think that the angels are two men on a journey, and they want to have sex with them. And since that time, sodomy has become a term to describe homosexuality. And yeah, homosexuality was found in Sodom, but so were every other form of sexual sin. Sex was then just sensuality to be desired, not the product of a lifelong marriage covenant. The society of those cities had forgotten about family, and it was everyone's personal sexual tastes that mattered. But the prophet Ezekiel says that's not all that was going on there. Ezekiel 16 says they were also arrogant, filled with pride. They had an excess of food. They were prosperous and they were at ease, and they didn't give to the poor and the needy. Now, when Peter mentions Sodom and Gomorrah, he does not mention the specific sins, but rather that they had become so sinful that God did two things. Number one, he destroyed them. He condemned them to extinction. No one was left. And second, he made them an example of what happens to unrepentant people. Now, we've had three if statements. All of them are negative. Now comes the fourth, and it's positive. Verses 7 and 8. And if he rescued righteous Lot, greatly distressed by the sensual conduct of the wicked. For as that righteous man lived among them day after day, he was tormenting his righteous soul over their lawless deeds that he saw and heard. See, that's the statement. God brought judgment, but he rescued Lot. Now, for those who'd struggle whether or not Lot was really all that righteous, you need to consider it in context. You see, when the men of the city threatened to rape the two angels, Lot is the one that says, "Don't do this wicked thing." And the people of the city say, "Look, this man who's a foreigner thinks he's our judge." See, they never approved of Lot's behavior, but Lot never approved of their behavior. See, we know that Lot had his own sins, but he's portrayed as a man who would never agree with the morals of that city. Indeed, the immorality was tormenting his soul. See, that's the difference between him and them. Instead of adopting their values, Lot, deep in his heart, rejects their values. "Sensuality is not a thing to be welcomed," said Lot. "It's a thing to be rejected." And we have to imagine him rejecting the values of his day, and on the basis of that, he experiences inner turmoil mixed with sorrow. And of course, as we know, Lot was spared. And Peter is then using four if statements, trying to lead his readers to a conclusion. "Do you think," he asks, "that there's no evidence that the final day of judgment is coming? A judgment that will judge the behavior of every single human being. Would you forget how God judged the angels, or how he judged the world at Noah's time, how he destroyed the twin cities of Sodom and Gomorrah, leaving no survivor? Will you forget that in the stories of the flood and the twin cities, that only the righteous survived? And if that was true then, Peter, then, yes, then, that should lead you to a conclusion. Indeed, it should lead you to two conclusions. The first is in verse 9. It's that the Lord knows how to rescue the godly from trials, or that on the last day, the day of judgment, God will rescue the righteous. And the second conclusion is that God will keep the unrighteous under punishment, meaning that he will remember their deeds and never sweep them away. That time will not erase what they've done. Their punishment will be meted out at the last judgment. And then still not done, Peter adds, that's especially true for those who indulge in unbridled lust, as well as people who despise authority. That is, they despise God's laws and his commands. They think nothing of breaking them. And then let me, in conclusion, speak directly to all my listeners. The day of repentance, well, that's now, isn't it? The evidence is conclusive. God is not lenient regarding your sin. Your only hope? Repentance. Seeking God for mercy. Taking hold of the cross. Beseeching Christ to save you. Saying to Jesus, save me, have mercy on me. Grant to me a new heart. See, don't accept the lie. The lie is that judgment will never come. History teaches you that judgment has come in the past. The time for a cavalier attitude towards God's laws must end for you. If you call yourself a Christian but wantonly carry on in sin, your heart should be disturbed right now. You should be alarmed. And if you've never thought of your culpability before God, you also should be alarmed. Judgment is coming. And there have been times in human history when God has poured out his anger on whole civilizations. That's a lesson. And above all, never listen to false teachers who tell you it's not so, who never warn you about the culpability of your sin and that you must discontinue living as you do. In fact, seek repentance and God's grace. He's in wonderful love, giving you time to repent.
1: Thanks, John, for your messages this week. You know, I think I know the answer to this one, but why don't you think we talk more about the final judgment? And why should we?
2: I think we don't talk about it more because I think what's been lacking is a sense, first of all, of the holiness of God. And then let me put it this way, and a sense of the sinfulness of sin. I don't think that we're horrified by sin because we haven't stood before the holy God and been overawed by his holiness. So I'm going to say this. The judgment that we're not talking about today, we're not talking about it because we have this sneaking suspicion that people shouldn't be judged. And so I think it's important for us to return to those themes and to stress them.
1: Thanks again, John. And remember to join us again next week as we continue our series, Danger from Within, right here on Back to the Bible Canada, Bible teaching you can trust. One listener used to believe that church attendance and doing good things was enough to please God, until she heard a Back to the Bible broadcast years ago that we are saved only through faith in Jesus Christ. She opened her New Testament and everything changed. She said, Back to the Bible Canada is a staple in my life because how it has helped me grow in my faith and has given me a sound understanding of Scripture. Well, stories like this are why we do what we do. Unlike a local church, we don't see you after the service. We don't know what God is doing in your life unless you tell us. And when you do, those stories become a window into what God is accomplishing through the generous support of listeners like you. Has this ministry impacted your faith? Well, visit backtothebible.ca and share your story today.
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4: Are you tired? Here's why. The population of North America is what? About 350 million. Roughly 79 million are retired and 86 million are in school. That leaves 180 million people to do the work. Of these, 69 million are toddlers, 47 million are employed by the government, 9 million are in the armed forces, and 22 million work for our city and municipal governments, and that leaves about 30 million to do the work. Now, of those, 3.2 million are in prison, 4.1 million are in hospital, and 22 million are in charge. This leaves 1 million people to do the work. Of these, all but 10 are unemployed, which leaves me and 9 other guys doing all the work, and you wonder why we're exhausted. Okay, well, that was ridiculous. My math is very bad. But when I'm tired, golf helps me relax. I know, some would sooner have ferrets in their pants than endure an afternoon on the golf course, but not me, and we can learn valuable lessons from this game. During the final round of the British Open, a golfer named Ian Woosnam was in the lead, which means he had a shot at $1 million. After his first swing, the Welshman was informed by his caddy that they had 15 clubs in the bag, one more than they were allowed. Knowing the crime carried a huge 2-stroke penalty, Woosnam fired his hat to the ground, grabbed a club, and hurled it from the tee box. His game fell to pieces, and it was David Duval who accepted the trophy and a rather large amount of cash that day. Reminds me of another golfer I know. Me. When I golf, I am guilty of taking along extras. I've got the full set of clubs, plus a driving iron. I've got an oversized one wood named Bertha and a ball retriever in case she misfires. And that way, I can pull golf balls from the creek. I tend to hit them there. My pockets are heavy with coins and ball markers and tees and car keys. The mosquitoes where I live show up on radar screens, so I throw in a large bottle of repellent and sunscreen. I bring along bottled water, aspirin, and a knife that doubles as a club head cleaner, a cleat tightener, a bottle top remover, and an alarm clock. Now, I know what you're thinking. Callaway, you're crazy. No one can enjoy golf with all that baggage. And you're right. But let me ask you something. Have you done the same lately? I don't mean on the golf course. I mean in life. When you tucked in your children last night or talked to the grandkids, did you shoulder a bag full of worries about the future? When you flipped on the news, did you flip out? Did you pick up a load of fear and throw it in your bag? When you arrived at work, what was waiting there? Discouragement? Dissatisfaction? Anger? If so, you may have discovered that it's impossible to experience laughter and the joyful life God intends when you carry concerns you were not meant to bear. Worry is an expensive habit. Like a porch swing, it gives us something to do, but it doesn't take us anywhere. Worry forces us to live life burdened, missing blessings all around us, squinting at the unknown. Listen to these liberating words of Jesus from Eugene Peterson's paraphrase of Matthew 6:34. Give your entire attention to what God is doing right now, and don't get worked up about what may or may not happen tomorrow. God will help you deal with whatever hard things come up when the time comes. Are you lugging around far too much in that bag today? Accept a little advice from the golfer Ian Woosnam and me. Take them out and lay them down. You'll find it much, much easier to laugh again.
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8: It's 16 degrees at 5:30 on the Get Up and Go show. 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
9: Good morning. Environment Canada has continued the orange air quality warning as wildfire smoke from northwestern Ontario continues to cause poor air quality and reduced visibility Residents are encouraged to limit any time outdoors, especially anything strenuous, and keep windows and doors closed when possible. York Region Public Health has confirmed the first positive mosquito traps for West Nile virus this summer, with infected mosquitoes found at two locations in Markham. Health officials are reminding residents to reduce standing water around their homes, wear long sleeves, and use insect repellent containing DEET to help prevent mosquito bites. The region will continue monitoring mosquito activity and treating breeding areas as part of its West Nile control program. Residents served by the Oxenden drinking water distribution system in Georgian Bluffs are advised to expect reduced or fluctuating water pressure overnight tonight as leak detection testing is carried out between midnight and 4 a.m. If water becomes discolored, residents should run cold water until it clears and avoid using hot water or doing laundry until normal water quality returns. The township of Romera has adopted a new traffic calming policy to create a consistent process for addressing neighborhood speeding concerns. The policy uses traffic data, engineering standards, and community feedback to evaluate requests for measures such as speed calming on eligible municipal roads. Approved projects will be prioritized through the town's annual budget process, with funding and eligibility determining which improvements move forward. The Beavermead Beach Party in Peterborough has been canceled due to the forecasted weather and safety concerns. The event was scheduled for Saturday alongside Parks Canada's Lock and Paddle event at the Peterborough Lift Lock, which has also been canceled. Neither event will be rescheduled this year. And Bracebridge has taken another step forward, redeveloping the former Memorial Arena site after council approved a zoning bylaw amendment for the project. The proposed mixed-income development will include more than 100 housing units, with at least 25% designated as affordable housing, as the town works with several partners to help address local housing needs. In sports, in soccer, Toronto FC played to a scoreless draw against CF Montreal, both teams' first game back from the World Cup break last night. And in major series lacrosse, the Cobourg Kodiaks beat the Brampton Excelsiors 13-11. Air quality warnings again for today. Traffic and weather are next.
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9: It's 5:33, your life traffic update. 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A good drive on highways 26, 6 and 10, 35 and 115 problem free. Highways 12 and highway 11 all moving well. In central Ontario weather, an orange air quality warning for Simcoe County, Grey Bruce, York Region, Peterborough and the Kawarthas today. Sun and cloud, local smoke and a high of 26. Tonight, clouds, chance of showers or thunderstorms and a low of 19. And tomorrow, cloudy with showers or thunderstorms and a high of 23. In Owen Sound, it's 16 degrees. It's 11 in Huntsville, Newmarket 15, Peterborough 11, and in Barrie it's 16. I'm Todd Gale from the Life 100.3 News Center, and now you're up to date.
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9: Mike's away, but I found some stuff you didn't know.
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9: Tell you about that. 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
8: 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Here's Cece Winans.

0: It's 5:38. Today's word of life is Isaiah 40, verse 29.
1: He gives strength to the weary and increases the power of the weak.
0: Isaiah 40, verse 29 is today's word of life.

0: Listener supported Christian Radio, Life 100.3, Mariah Peters and Oh Fear. 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
1: The orange air quality warning continues for parts of central Ontario today. Mix of sun and cloud, high of 26, in Barrie at 16.
0: All right, so this is a dual fun story for me.
1: Okay.
0: All right, so I love marriage stories and the exploits of people over 100.
1: Yeah, okay, yes you do.
0: And when you can combine the two,
1: it's a good
0: day. Great. So what's the secret to an 80-year marriage?
1: Whoa.
0: All right, here's one couple. They're both over 100.
1: Mm-hmm.
0: All right, so they figured out a few things, right, together. So there's a husband and wife. They've been married 80 years. Every Friday, they order the same exact McDonald's meal.
1: Wow.
0: So you can bet that today they are going out for their Filet-O-Fish, fries, and a drink.
1: Wow.
0: Friday, Filet-O-Fish day.
1: Wow.
0: Me and my honey, 80 years married. We're going to, I don't know if the Filet-O-Fish has been around for 80 years.
1: It's been around a long time.
0: There was one point
1: in my
0: young career of McDonald's eating that that's all I wanted.
1: Oh, really?
0: For some reason, I just
1: got in a groove. I don't think I've ever had one.
0: Oh, well.
1: Ever.
0: Well, okay. I don't know why. That just, I was in that groove for a while. And then I switched to the quarter pounder with cheese.
1: There you go.
0: But, I grew up. I don't know. But this is one of their little traditions. They look forward to it every week. And, you know, beyond just the fish and the fast food and all of that, maybe that's just one thing that helps marriages last longer. It's just those little things you do together.
1: Yeah, I think it's the tradition of the little things.
0: Yeah, like she's not like waiting for a bouquet of 12 roses when she gets home.
1: Nah.
0: If we go out for our filet of fish, I know that he still cares.
1: And he's going to steal one of her fries just because he always has.
0: More than one.
1: Right?
0: That's what I always say. These are mine. If you want yours, you order more for yourself. Little routines you share together becomes part of your story. So maybe you've got a little tradition you and your spouse do that you never want to give up. And, you know, it's helped you stay together for a while. Give us a call. What is it? 866-737-LIFE. 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Highways 26, 6, and 10 not showing any issues. And right now, good drive on 35-115, and you should be problem-free along Highway 12 and Highway 11. I'm Todd Gale with your Life traffic update.
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1: 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Good morning. It's the Get Up and Go show with Todd, Shirley, and Mike.
2: Well, the orange air quality warning continues for today for parts of central Ontario. Mix of sun and cloud. Huntsville and Peterborough sitting at 11. In Barrie at 16.
3: With some stuff you didn't know, here's Mike Poirier.
1: Mike Poirier's off, but I did find this. The wildfires are terrible right now, and they're causing smoke and got us indoors.
2: Yes.
1: So, you know, the people problem is one thing, but there's also a wildlife effect.
2: Yeah.
1: So you remember back in 2023, this happened as well. Researchers got into there and they listened and they couldn't hear the birds singing.
2: Mm-hmm.
1: So it affected birds hundreds of kilometers away in New York State.
2: Oh, yeah. They know. They feel what's happening.
1: Yeah. So during the thickest smoke,
2: yeah,
1: there were several songbird species that sang much less.
2: Mm-hmm.
1: So they're not singing, and neither are we.
2: Right.
1: So that would include these kind of birds, which I've never heard of. Bobolinks. You ever heard of bobolinks?
2: No, never.
1: I've never heard of them.
2: Never heard of them.
1: And
2: never
1: it's
2: seen
1: not
2: one.
1: Just because of the smoke.
2: Yeah.
1: Just never heard. And the Savannah sparrow. Which apparently have very nice songs,
2: okay,
1: but they are not singing. So scientists say the poor air quality reduces the bird's energy.
2: Oh, my.
1: And you know what else? It changes their breeding behavior. It's because they sing to attract mates and defend their territory.
2: Oh, yeah, I suppose.
1: So that would affect all their whole family life. Same as ours.
2: Wow.
1: So it's another reminder, you know, wildfire smoke has a ripple effect.
2: Mm-hmm.
1: Not just on us, because we got to stay indoors. But on the wildlife, too, because the birds aren't singing anymore.
2: That's right.
1: Yeah. And that's some stuff you didn't know.
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1: Good morning. Environment Canada has continued the orange air quality warning as wildfire smoke from northwestern Ontario continues to cause poor air quality and reduced visibility. Residents are encouraged to limit any time outdoors, especially anything strenuous, and keep windows and doors closed when possible. York Region Public Health has confirmed the first positive mosquito traps for West Nile virus this summer, with infected mosquitoes found at two locations in Markham. Health officials are reminding residents to reduce standing water around their homes, wear long sleeves, and use insect repellent containing DEET to help prevent mosquito bites. The region will continue monitoring mosquito activity and treating breeding areas as part of its West Nile control program. Residents served by the Oxenden drinking water distribution system in Georgian Bluffs are advised to expect reduced or fluctuating water pressure overnight tonight as leak detection testing is carried out between midnight and 4 a.m. If water becomes discolored, residents should run cold water until it clears and avoid using hot water or doing laundry until normal water quality returns. The township of Romera has adopted a new traffic calming policy to create a consistent process for addressing neighborhood speeding concerns. The policy uses traffic data, engineering standards, and community feedback to evaluate requests for measures such as speed calming on eligible municipal roads. Approved projects will be prioritized through the town's annual budget process, with funding and eligibility determining which improvements move forward. The Beavermead Beach Party in Peterborough has been canceled due to the forecasted weather and safety concerns. The event was scheduled for Saturday alongside Parks Canada's Lock and Paddle event at the Peterborough Lift Lock, which has also been canceled. Neither event will be rescheduled this year. And Bracebridge has taken another step forward, redeveloping the former Memorial Arena site after council approved a zoning bylaw amendment for the project. The proposed mixed-income development will include more than 100 housing units, with at least 25% designated as affordable housing, as the town works with several partners to help address local housing needs. From the Good News Patrol, a struggling veteran received a life-changing surprise after a stranger noticed him as he was working at an airport on the tarmac and decided to help. The man who was facing difficult circumstances was later gifted $184,000 through a fundraiser organized after the airport encounter. The man, 64-year-old James Blair, who served in the U.S. Navy, says the experience has strengthened his faith. He says, "I believed in God, but I didn't really believe in God. But now, it's amazing. I can't believe how God works in mysterious ways." In sports, in soccer, Toronto FC played to a scoreless draw against CF Montreal, both teams' first game back from the World Cup break last night. And in major series lacrosse, the Cobourg Kodiaks beat the Brampton Excelsiors 13-11. Air quality warnings again for today. Traffic and weather are next.
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1: 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Normal volume along 26, Highway 6 and 10. No issues on 35, 115. And nothing to slow you down on Highways 12 and Highway 11. In central Ontario weather, there's an orange air quality warning for Simcoe County, Grey Bruce, York Region, Peterborough, and the Kawarthas. Sun and cloud with local smoke hanging in the air today and a high of 26. Tonight, clouds, chance of showers or thunderstorms, a low of 19. And tomorrow, cloudy with showers and a high of 23. In Owen Sound, it's 16. 10 in Huntsville, Newmarket, 16. Peterborough, 13. And in Barrie, it's 16. I'm Todd Gale from the Life 100.3 News Center. 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
1: Coming up, we're going to tell you about the men's midsummer barbecue happening at Emmanuel Berry.
0: And we want you to call in and tell us, what do people keep for way longer than they should?
1: Here's Crowder. Somebody prayed.

0: Ontario's Christian Superstation, Life 100.3. That's Aisha Woods and Wild, Crazy, Beautiful. Good morning. It's 6:13 on the Get Up and Go Show with Todd, Shirley, and Mike.
1: Yeah, that local smoke will hang out in the air today. If you're in Simcoe County, Grey Bruce, York Region, Peterborough, the Kawarthas, you're under an orange air quality warning for today. Sun and cloud and a high of 26. Right now, we're at 16.
0: Well, if you want to answer the question of the day, give us a call, 1-866-737-LIFE. And the question is, who is it in your family that keeps things way longer than they should?
1: That's me.
0: Is it you?
1: I think so.
0: Oh, you can even save the dime to call me.
1: Yeah. So you're talking about...
0: What are you keeping?
1: Oh, just stuff.
0: Well, just it could be anything. What about good boxes? You can't ever throw away a good box.
1: I have boxes in storage.
0: What?
1: They're nothing in them. I just want them.
0: What?
1: They're good boxes.
0: Oh my goodness.
1: So I got them in our storage area.
0: What about offcuts of wood? Because you never know.
1: I had a few of those and I had an epiphany and I got rid of, except for the full length one. There was one full length one left that we had used and I'm like, that's a good one.
0: That's premium.
1: That's a good one. Keep that one.
0: Keep
1: but
0: that
1: the offcuts,
0: one.
1: I got rid of them. Yeah, that felt good.
0: Mm-hmm.
1: But that's our tendency is, I don't know, maybe that's a holdover from the days of...
0: Our grandparents?
1: Maybe. Yeah.
0: Just
1: saying,
0: never
1: hey,
0: know.
1: That's good. Don't get rid of that.
0: Yeah.
1: You never know. You might need that someday.
0: Well, perhaps you're the person who has a collection of shampoo and conditioner bottles with a smidge left in the bottom underneath your bathroom sink.
1: Okay. Or that could be...
0: That's me. By the way.
1: That's you?
0: That's me. And dishwasher liquid.
1: Okay.
0: You know, the very ends.
1: What about food-wise? Food. Spices left or
0: no? I use all that
1: a
0: stuff.
1: A quarter inch of ketchup. No,
0: that's all done. But okay. However, if you look in my clothes closet, there's all different sizes because you just never know.
1: Well,
0: right, and clothes are expensive.
1: Yeah.
0: Oh, tell me what it is for you or someone in your family. Who keeps what way longer than they should? 1-866-737-LIFE.
1: What about hairstyles?
0: Oh, yes. Yes.
1: Hello, 80s bangs. Okay, anyways, off to the road. 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No volume building right now. 26, Highway 6 and 10 are all a good drive. 35, 115 looking good. And no issues on Highway 12 or Highway 11. Todd Gale with your Life Traffic Update.
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1: Listener supported Christian radio, Life 100.3. Micah Tyler and Perfectly. It's 6:23. Good morning. It's the Get Up and Go show with Todd, Shirley, and Mike.
2: Well, that orange air quality warning still continues for today for parts of central Ontario. Mix of sun and cloud. New Market sitting at 16, Huntsville at 12, and Barrie at 16.
1: Well, when men get together with heat, meat, and God, you know you're talking about a men's barbecue at a church. The men's midsummer barbecue is happening at Emmanuel Barrie Wednesday, July 29th. And Steve Winfield from the men's ministry there is here to tell us about it. Good morning, Steve.
3: Good morning, Todd. Thank you very much.
1: Well, I mean, summertime means barbecues, and this has been going on for a few years now at Emmanuel. Tell us about how this got started.
3: Yes, well, this will be our third summer with this large men's barbecue. I thought that it was important for men to get together in the middle of the summer when they're used to a regular rhythm in the other 10 months of the year. Sometimes in the summertime, we kind of miss each other and we miss the fellowship. Mm-hmm. So the focus of it is a Christian, Christ-centered evening with worship, food, fellowship, and a guest preacher.
1: Oh, okay. Perfect. Well, besides the food, which will be awesome, tell us about the special speaker you're having.
3: Well, this year, our guest preacher is Pastor Steve Paul. Now, Steve was a pastor, associate pastor at Emmanuel Barrie for, I think, close to 20 years. And he is now at Cornerstone in Orillia. And I've known Steve a long time, and he is a wonderful preacher. He's Christ-centered, deeply, deeply theological and biblical. Mm. He's going to be encouraging the men with a message called The Mission of a Christian Man, but the subtitle is The Place of Suffering in Leadership.
1: Ooh,
3: and so he's going to zero in on some of our missional purpose that God puts out for us through times of suffering and times of trial.
1: Okay, perfect. And it's preferred that people register, right? Just so you know.
3: Yeah. The guys that are organizing the food and the cooking and all that, we just like to have a ballpark. So I do appreciate it when men register ahead of time. And it's easy to do that just on the website. But also, guys can just email me and give me a list of who's coming, and I can do it for them as well.
1: And that's going to be at the church, 374 Salem Road in Barrie?
3: That's exactly right.
1: Perfect. Yep. And it's the men's midsummer barbecue. It's happening Wednesday, July 29th, starting at 6. Make sure you get registered and bring a few dollars to help offset the cost of the food. Men's ministry leader Steve Winfield, thanks so much.
3: Appreciate you guys. Thank you so much.
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1: Good morning. Environment Canada has continued the orange air quality warning as wildfire smoke from northwestern Ontario continues to cause poor air quality and reduced visibility. Residents are encouraged to limit any time outdoors, especially anything strenuous, and keep windows and doors closed when possible. York Region Public Health has confirmed the first positive mosquito traps for West Nile virus this summer, with infected mosquitoes found at two locations in Markham. Health officials are reminding residents to reduce standing water around their homes, wear long sleeves, and use insect repellent containing DEET to help prevent mosquito bites. The region will continue monitoring mosquito activity and treating breeding areas as part of its West Nile control program. Residents served by the Oxenden drinking water distribution system in Georgian Bluffs are advised to expect reduced or fluctuating water pressure overnight tonight as leak detection testing is carried out between midnight and 4 a.m. If water becomes discolored, residents should run cold water until it clears and avoid using hot water or doing laundry until normal water quality returns. The township of Romera has adopted a new traffic calming policy to create a consistent process for addressing neighborhood speeding concerns. The policy uses traffic data, engineering standards, and community feedback to evaluate requests for measures such as speed calming on eligible municipal roads. Approved projects will be prioritized through the town's annual budget process, with funding and eligibility determining which improvements move forward. The Beavermead Beach Party in Peterborough has been canceled due to the forecasted weather and safety concerns. The event was scheduled for Saturday alongside Parks Canada's Lock and Paddle event at the Peterborough Lift Lock, which has also been canceled. Neither event will be rescheduled this year. And Bracebridge has taken another step forward, redeveloping the former Memorial Arena site after council approved a zoning bylaw amendment for the project. The proposed mixed-income development will include more than 100 housing units with at least 25% designated as affordable housing as the town works with several partners to help address local housing needs. In sports, in soccer, Toronto FC played to a scoreless draw against CF Montreal, both teams' first game back from the World Cup break last night. And in major series lacrosse, the Cobourg Kodiaks beat the Brampton Excelsiors 13-11. Air quality warnings again for today. Traffic and weather are next.
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1: 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Not seeing any issues on 26, 6 or Highway 10. A smooth commute along 35, 115, and we're not seeing any issues on Highway 12 or Highway 11. In central Ontario weather, an orange air quality warning for Simcoe County, Grey Bruce, York Region, Peterborough, and the Kawarthas. Sun and cloud and local smoke today with a high of 26. Tonight, clouds move in with a chance of showers or thunderstorms, a low of 19. And tomorrow, cloudy with showers or thunderstorms and a high of 23. In Owen Sound, it's 16. Huntsville's at 10. Newmarket, 16. Peterborough, 13. And in Barrie, it's 16. I'm Todd Gale from the Life 100.3 News Center, and now you're up to date.
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1: All right, coming up, Michael Onley stops by with our pick hit of the week. This is a great one from Toby Mac.
0: And up next, you'll hear an awesome story about how a man wanted to pay for his food at a drive-thru.
1: All right, here's the Young Escape and
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0: It's 6:39. Today's word of life is Isaiah 40, verse 29.
1: He gives strength to the weary and increases the power of the weak.
0: Isaiah 40, verse 29 is today's word of life.

0: Listener supported Christian Radio Life 100.3. That's Zach Williams and Wait For Me. Good morning. It's 6:43 on the Get Up and Go show with Todd, Shirley, and Mike.
1: Yeah, another day of air quality warnings. This one's orange, and it affects Simcoe County, Grey Bruce, York Region, Peterborough, Kawartha Lakes. Sun cloud makes local smoke today with a high of 26. Right now, we're at 16.
0: Well, as Christians, we're called to become fishers of men. But sharing the gospel with others can be challenging because we don't know how someone's going to react.
1: Yeah, it's always that unknown factor.
0: Exactly. Right? So I was watching a clip on YouTube where a man took an unexpected but extremely funny approach to sharing the message of Jesus Christ.
1: Really?
0: So he's at a drive-thru, and when it becomes time to pay for his items, he holds his Bible out the window claiming that he had Bible pay.
1: Oh, no.

0: with real money.
1: With the real stuff?
0: Yes. Yeah. But it's just a way to start that conversation.
1: Render to Caesar what is Caesar's.
0: That employee is going to go home and tell people.
1: Guess what a guy tried to do today?
0: Yeah. And there, even if Jesus is mentioned in fun.
1: Huh. Boy, that's interesting.
0: It's neat, isn't it?
1: Yeah.
0: Jesus paid it all. Amen. Now let's all go pay it forward.
1: 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And we're not seeing any issues developing on Highways 12 or Highway 11. I'm Todd Gale with your Life Traffic Update.
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1: Want some new music?
2: Check, check, one. Is that a new song?
3: Good morning, Todd and Shirley.
4: Hi, Michael.
5: Good morning, sunshine.
3: Well, oh, look at that. I'm feeling the sunshine. What an interesting week.

0: I think we had it.
1: Through the smoky haze, he shines brightly.
2: That hazy sunshine.
3: Have you guys seen the movie The Day After Tomorrow?
1: Yeah.
3: It's a classic.
1: Yeah.
2: You know? Yep.
3: I felt like that. It was very ominous.
2: Yeah, it kind of
1: did like that. So we need some hopeful pick hits.
2: Encouragement.
3: That's a beautiful transition there, Todd. I like that. We're going right into our pick hit of the week. And here's a question to ponder as we head into this hopefully non-smoky weekend. When was the last time you stopped, you looked around, and simply thanked God for how good it feels to be alive?
1: Yeah. Well, when you go outside and it's like the air's trying to choke you, you come inside and say, I thank God, yes.
2: Yeah.
1: Thank you, Lord, for places of refuge we can go to.
3: It's true.
2: Yeah, you know? I think you have to try and make it a habit, too.
3: Yep.
2: Of stopping, pausing, grace.
3: And I would say as well, looking at the simple things.
2: Yeah.
3: Like this week, for me, all of a sudden, I was indoors and I was thinking to myself, well, I'm just simply thankful that I'm not outdoors.
1: Yeah.
3: It's not safe.
2: Exactly. Yeah, that's right.
3: And our pick of the week, it kind of lands on that beautifully. Toby Mac. He brings his signature energy, joy, and unmistakable style with Lord, It Feels Good. It's a celebration of gratitude, faith, and recognizing God's goodness in the middle of everyday life. And this song, Todd, it's upbeat, infectious, and full of joy. And surely, sometimes worship is simply looking around at everything God has given you and saying, Lord, it feels good.
2: Thank you.
3: So here it is. It's Toby Mac with Lord, It Feels Good, your pick hit of the week on Life 100.3.

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1: Your picket of the week, Toby Mac, and Lord, it feels good. It's 6:54 on the Get Up and Go show with Todd, Shirley, and Mike.
2: Well, that orange air quality warning continues for today for parts of central Ontario. Newmarket sitting at 17, Peterborough 14, and in Barrie, it's 16.
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1: Good morning. Environment Canada has continued the orange air quality warning as wildfire smoke from northwestern Ontario continues to cause poor air quality and reduced visibility. Residents are encouraged to limit any time outdoors, especially anything strenuous, and keep windows and doors closed when possible. York Region Public Health has confirmed the first positive mosquito traps for West Nile virus this summer, with infected mosquitoes found at two locations in Markham. Health officials are reminding residents to reduce standing water around their homes, wear long sleeves, and use insect repellent containing DEET to help prevent mosquito bites. The region will continue monitoring mosquito activity and treating breeding areas as part of its West Nile control program. Residents served by the Oxenden drinking water distribution system in Georgian Bluffs are advised to expect reduced or fluctuating water pressure overnight tonight as leak detection testing is carried out between midnight and 4 a.m. If water becomes discolored, residents should run cold water until it clears and avoid using hot water or doing laundry until normal water quality returns. The township of Romera has adopted a new traffic calming policy to create a consistent process for addressing neighborhood speeding concerns. The policy uses traffic data, engineering standards, and community feedback to evaluate requests for measures such as speed calming on eligible municipal roads. Approved projects will be prioritized through the town's annual budget process, with funding and eligibility determining which improvements move forward. The Beavermead Beach Party in Peterborough has been canceled due to the forecasted weather and safety concerns. The event was scheduled for Saturday alongside Parks Canada's Lock and Paddle event at the Peterborough Lift Lock, which has also been canceled. Neither event will be rescheduled this year. And Bracebridge has taken another step forward, redeveloping the former Memorial Arena site after council approved a zoning bylaw amendment for the project. The proposed mixed-income development will include more than 100 housing units with at least 25% designated as affordable housing as the town works with several partners to help address local housing needs. From the Good News Patrol, a struggling veteran received a life-changing surprise after a stranger noticed him as he was working at an airport on the tarmac and decided to help. The man who was facing difficult circumstances was later gifted $184,000 through a fundraiser organized after the airport encounter. The man, 64-year-old James Blair, who served in the U.S. Navy, says the experience has strengthened his faith. He says, "I believed in God, but I didn't really believe in God. But now, it's amazing. I can't believe how God works in mysterious ways." In sports, in soccer, Toronto FC played to a scoreless draw against CF Montreal, both teams' first game back from the World Cup break last night. And in major series lacrosse, the Cobourg Kodiaks beat the Brampton Excelsiors 13-11. Air quality warnings again for today. Traffic and weather are next.
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1: 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Everything moving well in both directions along highways 400 and 404. 26, highway 6 and 10 are all a good drive. 35, 115 moving well, and we're not seeing any issues on 12 or highway 11. In central Ontario weather, an orange air quality warning for Simcoe County, Grey Bruce, York Region, Peterborough, and the Kawarthas. Sun and cloud and local smoke today with a high of 26. Tonight, clouds, chance of showers or thunderstorms and a low of 19. And tomorrow, cloudy with showers or thunderstorms and a high of 23. In Owen Sound, it's 16. Huntsville, 10. Newmarket, 17. Peterborough, 14. And in Barrie, it's 17. I'm Todd Gale from the Life 100.3 News Center. 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
1: Ontario's Christian Superstation, Life 100.3, Jordan Feliz and Can't Lose. It's 7:11. Good morning. It's the Get Up and Go Show with Todd, Shirley, and Mike.
2: Well, that orange air quality warning is going to continue into today for parts of central Ontario. High of 26 in Barrie, it's 17.
1: All right, this is it. One more qualifier to win that two-night resort package for four people from Wilderness Tours and Attractions Ontario. So you get whitewater rafting on the Ottawa River. You got to hold the paddle, otherwise you put your hands in the air.
2: Yeah.
1: Then a day of relaxation on the beach, a cedar cabin, and meals are included. Here we go.
2: Good morning, Lifelines. Who's this and where are you calling from?
3: Good morning. I'm Colleen calling from Keswick.
2: Good morning. Are you ready to play Fact or Fiction?
3: Yes, I am.
1: Okay, so what we do is we give you a statement, and you have to tell Shirley if that statement is fact or fiction, okay?
3: Absolutely.
1: Here we go.
2: All right, here's your statement. Canada has more lakes than the rest of the world combined. Is that fact or fiction?
3: Fact.
2: Whoa!
1: Yeah!
2: You sounded so sure! You are correct and you are qualified.
3: Thank you.
1: Nice. Well,
3: keep up the great work.
1: Ooh, thank you.
2: That's amazing.
3: I love your passion and enthusiasm. It's contagious. Woohoo!
2: Oh, thank you so much.
1: That's what we're going for. All right, so now you're in the draw. Now, we could be calling you back today because we're going to announce the winner. It's a two-night resort package for four people from Wilderness Tours and Attractions Ontario. Some whitewater rafting, some relaxing on the beach, a stay in a cedar cabin, and all the meals. Yeah, it could be you.
3: Oh, bless the Lord. We'll see, but I'll celebrate and share the progress anyhow.
2: Yay! Hey, she was so sure. And did you know, Todd, that Canada has 2 to 3 million lakes across the whole country?
1: You said million?
2: Yes.
1: Really?
2: There's over 250,000 right here in Ontario alone.
1: Wow.
2: Right?
1: Okay. So you got a place to take a dip.
2: Yeah, you
1: do. Or do some ice fishing in the winter. All right. 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No volume building in either direction right now. Same story on 26, Highway 6 and 10. 35 and 115 moving well. And no issues right now along Highway 12 or Highway 11. I'm Todd Gale with your life traffic update.
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0: Radio's Christian Superstation, Life 100.3, Phil Wickham and Crowder. It was really Amazing Grace. It's 7:22. Good morning. It's the Get Up and Go Show with Todd, Shirley, and Mike.
1: Well, that orange air quality warning is going to stick around for another day, maybe two, parts of Central Ontario. Sun and cloud, high of 26, in Barrie at 17.
0: So here's a story about two things that I really appreciate. People that have been married a long time and people who are over 100.
1: Aww.
0: Yeah. So this particular couple, they've been married 80 years.
1: Whoa.
0: They're both 100 and just
1: some 100 and change.
0: Yeah. Yeah. And change. And so this is one thing they do. Every Friday, they order the exact same meal from McDonald's.
1: Oh, see, I love how old people just have that routine and they're so comfortable and so ordinary. Oh.
0: So they just do this. So maybe, is this maybe the key?
1: Yes, I think it is.
0: Keeping the relationship good?
1: That's a big key.
0: So here's what they order. A Filet-O-Fish, fries, and a drink.
1: Wow, I wonder who steals whose fries.
0: I would say they probably just get their own.
1: Right?
0: Because I always say, listen, you're not stealing any of my food.
1: It's all mine.
0: If you want food, you order food. I'll pay for any food you want.
1: Yeah.
0: But this is mine. There's like this border. We built a border wall here, you know? But anyways, this is what they do. And I thought Filet-O-Fish was they both like.
1: I don't think I've ever had one.
0: No?
1: I eat fish and chips, but I don't think I've ever had one on a bun.
0: I've gone through a phase where I've had that's all I wanted.
1: Oh.
0: And I grew out of it, but whatever. So it's their little tradition on Friday. So today, they'll both be over at their local McDonald's.
1: There you go.
0: And is that one of the secrets? I mean, not the big gestures. Like, she's not going home going, wow, we've been married so long, I better have a bouquet of 12 fresh roses.
1: Nah.
0: No, Filet-O-Fish.
1: Yep.
0: Filet-O-Fish. We're good.
1: Simple pleasures.
0: We're good. He still loves me. He bought me a Filet-O-Fish. Nice.
1: Love it.
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1: Good morning. Environment Canada has continued the orange air quality warning as wildfire smoke from northwestern Ontario continues to cause poor air quality and reduced visibility. Residents are encouraged to limit any time outdoors, especially anything strenuous, and keep windows and doors closed when possible. York Region Public Health has confirmed the first positive mosquito traps for West Nile virus this summer, with infected mosquitoes found at two locations in Markham. Health officials are reminding residents to reduce standing water around their homes, wear long sleeves, and use insect repellent containing DEET to help prevent mosquito bites. The region will continue monitoring mosquito activity and treating breeding areas as part of its West Nile control program. Residents served by the Oxenden drinking water distribution system in Georgian Bluffs are advised to expect reduced or fluctuating water pressure overnight tonight as leak detection testing is carried out between midnight and 4 a.m. If water becomes discolored, residents should run cold water until it clears and avoid using hot water or doing laundry until normal water quality returns. The township of Romera has adopted a new traffic calming policy to create a consistent process for addressing neighborhood speeding concerns. The policy uses traffic data, engineering standards, and community feedback to evaluate requests for measures such as speed calming on eligible municipal roads. Approved projects will be prioritized through the town's annual budget process, with funding and eligibility determining which improvements move forward. The Beavermead Beach Party in Peterborough has been canceled due to the forecasted weather and safety concerns. The event was scheduled for Saturday alongside Parks Canada's Lock and Paddle event at the Peterborough Lift Lock, which has also been canceled. Neither event will be rescheduled this year. And Bracebridge has taken another step forward, redeveloping the former Memorial Arena site after council approved a zoning bylaw amendment for the project. The proposed mixed-income development will include more than 100 housing units, with at least 25% designated as affordable housing, as the town works with several partners to help address local housing needs. In sports, in soccer, Toronto FC played to a scoreless draw against CF Montreal, both teams' first game back from the World Cup break last night. And in major series lacrosse, the Cobourg Kodiaks beat the Brampton Excelsiors 13-11. Air quality warnings again for today. Traffic and weather are next.
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1: 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Things are moving well on 400 and Highway 404, both directions, not showing any volume right now. 26, Highway 6 and 10 are a good drive. No issues on 35 and Highway 115 and problem-free along Highway 12 and Highway 11. In central Ontario weather, an orange air quality warning for Simcoe County, Grey Bruce, York Region, Peterborough, and the Kawarthas. Sun and cloud, local smoke, and a high of 26 today. Tonight, clouds, chance of showers or thunderstorms at a low of 19. And tomorrow, cloudy with showers or thunderstorms and a high of 23. In Owen Sound, it's 17, 12 in Huntsville, Newmarket 17, Peterborough 15, and in Barrie it's 15. I'm Todd Gale from the Life 100.3 News Center, and now you're up to date.
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1: All right, coming up, we're going to hear about the midsummer barbecue for the men happening at Emmanuel Barrie coming up soon.
0: And up next, we want you to call in and tell us, what do people keep for way longer than they should?
1: Here's for King and Country.

0: It's 7:38. Today's word of life is Isaiah 40, verse 29.
1: He gives strength to the weary and increases the power of the weak.
0: Isaiah 40, verse 29 is today's word of life. I could stay.

0: Ontario's Christian Superstation, Life 100.3. That's Casting Crowns and All Because of Mercy. Good morning. How's your Friday so far? It's 7:42 on the Get Up and Go Show with Todd, Shirley, and Mike.
1: Yeah, another day of air quality warnings. This one is orange, affecting Simcoe County, Grey Bruce, York Region, and Peterborough, Port the Lakes as well. Got that local smoke hanging in the air a little bit, and a sun and cloud mix with a high of 26. Right now it's 15.
0: Well, we're taking calls this morning to answer the question of the day. Who is it in your family, and it possibly could be you, who is it that keeps things way longer than they should, and what are they stashing away? We need to know. 1-866-737-LIFE. So, Todd.
1: Well, I think I probably am the one that keeps things too long.
0: Okay. What are you stashing away?
1: I enjoy stuff. I mean, boxes. I got a few boxes.
0: You can't throw away a good box.
1: I put boxes in storage.
0: Stop
1: I'll put boxes
0: it.
1: In boxes.
0: Stop.
1: I enjoy a good boxing is great because
0: hey,
1: you know what? You just never know when you
0: I
1: might
0: can't
1: need a good
0: say
1: box.
0: Anything because I have a bag of bags.
1: You have a bag. Exactly, right? But you could be talking like food in the fridge. You could be talking hairstyles, clothing styles, or
0: what about those scrap pieces of wood?
1: Oh, yeah. I've had a few of those. I've had a purging recently. It does feel good.
0: Those are a gem.
1: The end
0: can't
1: pieces.
0: Throw that out.
1: Yeah. If I had like a wood shop, I'd keep more.
0: Mm-hmm.
1: But I don't have a wood
0: shop.
1: Well,
0: if you look in my closet, I've got all different sizes in there just in case. You never know.
1: Just in case.
0: you never know.
1: That's a great day when you have that one piece that just, I'm so glad I kept that.
0: Exactly. Or if you're running a little low on cash before payday, I'm very grateful for the bottles of shampoo and conditioner under my bathroom sink that just have a little smidge in there.
1: Just a quarter inch maybe at the bottom.
0: That'll do.
1: And then you mix it up with a little water and you're like, good to go.
0: See?
1: Yeah.
0: I don't know. Is that growing out of style?
1: I don't know. Maybe.
0: It's going to stick around with me, but I know my daughter doesn't do that.
1: No.
0: She's like, chuck it, Mom.
1: No, if you have to turn it upside down and shake it a couple times.
0: I cut the bottle and scrape it out.
1: Not worth the effort. Yes, the bottle. We've shortened the bottles.
0: Yeah.
1: You know, cut them in the middle, push them down so the little thing will reach.
0: Yep. So call us and let us know.

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0: At 7:49, there's hazy sunshine and it's 16 degrees.
1: Here's Matt Maher. 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

0: Listener-supported Christian radio, Life 100.3, Matt Maher, gonna be all right. It's 7:53. Good morning. It's the Get Up and Go show with Todd, Shirley, and Mike.
1: Well, that orange air quality warning is going to continue for today for parts of central Ontario. Owen Sound, 17. Newmarket, 19. And in Barrie, it's 18.
0: Well, when men get together with heat, meat, and God, you know, you're talking about a men's barbecue at a church. The men's midsummer barbecue is happening at Emmanuel Barrie Wednesday, July 29th. And Steve Winfield from the men's ministry there is here to tell us about it. Good morning, Steve.
2: Good morning, Todd. Thank you very much.
0: Well, I mean, summertime means barbecues, and this has been going on for a few years now at Emmanuel. Tell us about how this got started.
2: Yes, well, this will be our third summer with this large men's barbecue. I thought that it was important for men to get together in the middle of the summer when they're used to a regular rhythm in the other 10 months of the year. Sometimes in the summertime, you know, we kind of miss each other and we miss the fellowship. Mm-hmm. So the focus of it is a Christian, Christ-centered evening with worship, food, fellowship, and a guest preacher.
0: Oh, okay. Perfect. Well, yeah, besides the food, which will be awesome, tell us about the special speaker you're having.
2: Well, this year, our guest preacher is Pastor Steve Paul. Now, Steve was a pastor, associate pastor at Emmanuel Barrie for, I think, close to 20 years. And he is now at Cornerstone in Orillia. And I've known Steve a long time, and he is a wonderful preacher. He's Christ-centered, deeply, deeply theological and biblical. Mm. He's going to be encouraging the men with a message called The Mission of a Christian Man, but the subtitle is The Place of Suffering in Leadership.
0: Ooh, my.
2: And so he's going to zero in on some of our missional purpose that God puts out for us through times of suffering and times of trial.
0: Okay, perfect. And it's preferred that people register, right? Just so you know.
2: Yeah, yeah. The guys that are organizing the food and the cooking and all that, we just like to have a ballpark. So I do appreciate it when men register ahead of time. And it's easy to do that just on the website. But also, guys can just email me and give me a list of who's coming, and I can do it for them as well.
0: And that's going to be at the church, 374 Salem Road in Barrie?
2: That's exactly right.
0: Perfect. Yep. And it's the men's midsummer barbecue. It's happening Wednesday, July 29th, starting at 6. Make sure you get registered and bring a few dollars to help offset the cost of the food. Men's ministry leader Steve Winfield, thanks so much.
2: Appreciate you guys. Thank you so much.
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0: It's 18 degrees at 8 o'clock on the Get Up and Go Show. 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
1: Good morning. Environment Canada has continued the orange air quality warning as wildfire smoke from northwestern Ontario continues to cause poor air quality and reduced visibility. Residents are encouraged to limit any time outdoors, especially anything strenuous, and keep windows and doors closed when possible. York Region Public Health has confirmed the first positive mosquito traps for West Nile virus this summer, with infected mosquitoes found at two locations in Markham. Health officials are reminding residents to reduce standing water around their homes, wear long sleeves, and use insect repellent containing DEET to help prevent mosquito bites. The region will continue monitoring mosquito activity and treating breeding areas as part of its West Nile control program. Residents served by the Oxenden drinking water distribution system in Georgian Bluffs are advised to expect reduced or fluctuating water pressure overnight tonight as leak detection testing is carried out between midnight and 4 a.m. If water becomes discolored, residents should run cold water until it clears and avoid using hot water or doing laundry until normal water quality returns. The township of Romera has adopted a new traffic calming policy to create a consistent process for addressing neighborhood speeding concerns. The policy uses traffic data, engineering standards, and community feedback to evaluate requests for measures such as speed calming on eligible municipal roads. Approved projects will be prioritized through the town's annual budget process, with funding and eligibility determining which improvements move forward. The Beavermead Beach Party in Peterborough has been canceled due to the forecasted weather and safety concerns. The event was scheduled for Saturday alongside Parks Canada's Lock and Paddle event at the Peterborough Lift Lock, which has also been canceled. Neither event will be rescheduled this year. And Bracebridge has taken another step forward, redeveloping the former Memorial Arena site after council approved a zoning bylaw amendment for the project. The proposed mixed-income development will include more than 100 housing units with at least 25% designated as affordable housing as the town works with several partners to help address local housing needs. From the Good News Patrol, a struggling veteran received a life-changing surprise after a stranger noticed him as he was working at an airport on the tarmac and decided to help. The man who was facing difficult circumstances was later gifted $184,000 through a fundraiser organized after the airport encounter. The man, 64-year-old James Blair, who served in the U.S. Navy, says the experience has strengthened his faith. He says, "I believed in God, but I didn't really believe in God. But now, it's amazing. I can't believe how God works in mysterious ways." In sports, in soccer, Toronto FC played to a scoreless draw against CF Montreal, both teams' first game back from the World Cup break last night. And in major series lacrosse, the Cobourg Kodiaks beat the Brampton Excelsiors 13-11. Air quality warnings again for today. Traffic and weather are next.
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1: 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Things are moving well in both directions on Highway 400 and 404, not seeing any volume or issues. 26, Highway 6 and Highway 10 are all moving well. 35, Highway 115, a good drive, and no problems right now along Highway 12 and Highway 11. In central Ontario weather, there's an orange air quality warning affecting Simcoe County, Grey Bruce, York Region, Peterborough, and Kawartha Lakes. Sun and cloud with local smoke today and a high of 26. Overnight, some clouds, a chance of showers or thunderstorms and a low of 19. And for tomorrow, cloudy with showers or thunderstorms and a high of 23. In Owen Sound, it's 17. 13 in Huntsville. Newmarket 19, Peterborough 16, and in Barrie it's 18. I'm Todd Gale from the Life 100.3 News Center, and now you're up to date.
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1: Life 100.3. Mike's off today, but I found some stuff you didn't know. Unintended little unfortunate thing that's happening that you didn't think of because of the wildfire.
0: And up next, we're going to announce the winner of the two-night resort package for four from Wilderness Tours.
1: Ooh, that's right after Chris Tomlin and Always.

0: listener-supported Christian radio, Life 100.3, Chris Tomlin, and always. It's 8:09. Good morning. It's the Get Up and Go show with Todd, Shirley, and Mike.
1: Well, the orange air quality warning is going to stick around for the rest of the day throughout parts of central Ontario. High of 26, Newmarket 19, Huntsville 12, and in Barrie it's 18.
0: Okay, the moment has arrived.
2: Woohoo!
0: So all week we've been playing Fact or Fiction. Somebody's going to win a two-night resort package for four people from Wilderness Tours and Attractions Ontario. All right, we're calling up long distance today.
1: Whoa.
0: Yeah.
3: Hello?
0: Hi, is this Angel Ashton from St. Catharines?
3: This is Angel Ashton from St. Catharines.
1: Good morning, Angel.
3: Good morning.
1: It's Todd, Shirley, and Mike from the Get Up and Go show.
3: No, really? Oh, my God. Holy cow, are you kidding me?
0: No! Angel, you've won a two-night resort package for four people from Wilderness Tours and Attractions Ontario.
3: Oh, my gosh. That is going to be such an exciting little trip. Wow.
1: Wow.
0: You've got a full day of whitewater rafting on the Ottawa River, a day of relaxation on the beach, and a cedar cabin and meals included.
3: Wow. Wow. That's wow.
1: What a way to wake up on a Friday, hey?
3: This is such a great Friday. Oh my God. I'm just telling myself I would have gotten the question wrong this morning.
0: Yeah, it was a little tougher this morning. You got the question you needed and you won.
3: Thank you so much. Wow, I really appreciate this.
0: Can you get three other people together?
3: I'm sure I'm going to get more begging.
0: All right, well, enjoy and congratulations.
3: So much. Such a great
0: day. Enjoy. Tag us in your pictures. 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Highway 400 and 404 not showing any volume to slow you down right now. If you're on Highways 26, Highway 6, or Highway 10, everything's moving well. A good drive on 35 and Highway 115 and problem-free so far along Highway 12 and Highway 11. I'm Todd Gale with your Life Traffic Update.
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5: 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I had to be about my Father's business. 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
7: All of us are accountable to God as to how we manage money and material things, regardless of the amounts that God has entrusted to us. In 1 Corinthians 4:2, we read, "Now it is required that those who have been given a trust must prove faithful." Faithfulness to God is the issue. As demonstrated in the parable of the talents, Matthew chapter 25, God gives different amounts of money and material wealth to different people. Often people believe that they are not accountable to God because they don't have a lot of money. This is not true. Romans 14:12 states, "So then each of us will give account of himself to God." In summary, the key issue from God's perspective is not how much money you have, but rather whether or not you have been faithful with the money and material things that God has entrusted to you. Question: are you managing money God's way? To learn more about managing money God's way, go to CopelandFinancialMinistries.org or follow us on Facebook, Instagram, or Twitter under Bible Finance.

0: America.
1: Listener-supported Christian radio, Life 100.3, Matthew West, and good. It's 8:21. Good morning. It's the Get Up and Go show with Todd, Shirley, and Mike.
2: The orange air quality warning is still out there today. It is going to be a hot one as well. Going to get to a high of 26 in Barrie. It's 18. But before we go any further, Todd,
1: okay,
2: we have to say an early happy birthday to a faithful listener.
1: Okay.
2: Happy birthday to Terry Monahan for Sunday.
1: Well done, sir.
2: Yeah, actually, it's the mom, and your daughter, Karen, loves you so much. Happy birthday, Terry, from Life 100.3.
3: With some stuff you didn't know, here's Mike Poirier.
1: Well, Mike's not here, but he wishes you happy birthday.
2: Yes.
1: Plus, I dug around on his computer for some stuff you didn't know, and it seems that the wildfires are affecting us, but also the wildlife. So researchers are saying it's changing the behavior of birds.
2: Oh, they know way before something goes on.
1: Yeah, when there's smoke in the air, according to their research, songbirds don't sing as much.
2: Well, yeah, it hurts their throat just like it does ours.
1: Yeah, so they're not singing. Including, they studied specifically, do you know this bird, the bobolink?
2: I don't think I've ever heard of that.
1: It's got a red stripe, I think, on it.
2: Maybe if I hear the call,
1: you're not going to hear it now because the smoke in that. And the Savannah sparrow.
2: Oh.
1: And it can affect birds, you know, here over the border. The poor air quality, according to them, it reduces their energy and changes even their breeding behavior. I think they're a little past that now.
2: Oh, but, wow.
1: Yeah, birds rely on singing to attract a mate defend their territory.
2: Huh.
1: So fewer songs could affect all that whole domestic scene.
2: Yeah.
1: I mean, it's not just us, right?
2: My goodness.
1: Yeah, so if it seems a little quieter, like in your neighborhood, you're taking...
2: Well, you shouldn't be up there. I have noticed that.
1: Yeah, if you're just...
2: Just in the comings and goings of home and work.
1: Yeah. Fewer songbirds.
2: Yeah.
1: And that's all because of the wildfire smoke. So it seems the wildfire smoke is not just getting us down. It's getting the wildlife down as well. And that's some stuff you didn't know.
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1: Good morning. Environment Canada has continued the orange air quality warning as wildfire smoke from northwestern Ontario continues to cause poor air quality and reduced visibility. Residents are encouraged to limit any time outdoors, especially anything strenuous, and keep windows and doors closed when possible. York Region Public Health has confirmed the first positive mosquito traps for West Nile virus this summer, with infected mosquitoes found at two locations in Markham. Health officials are reminding residents to reduce standing water around their homes, wear long sleeves, and use insect repellent containing DEET to help prevent mosquito bites. The region will continue monitoring mosquito activity and treating breeding areas as part of its West Nile control program. Residents served by the Oxenden drinking water distribution system in Georgian Bluffs are advised to expect reduced or fluctuating water pressure overnight tonight as leak detection testing is carried out between midnight and 4 a.m. If water becomes discolored, residents should run cold water until it clears and avoid using hot water or doing laundry until normal water quality returns. The township of Romera has adopted a new traffic calming policy to create a consistent process for addressing neighborhood speeding concerns. The policy uses traffic data, engineering standards, and community feedback to evaluate requests for measures such as speed calming on eligible municipal roads. Approved projects will be prioritized through the town's annual budget process, with funding and eligibility determining which improvements move forward. The Beavermead Beach Party in Peterborough has been canceled due to the forecasted weather and safety concerns. The event was scheduled for Saturday alongside Parks Canada's Lock and Paddle event at the Peterborough Lift Lock, which has also been canceled. Neither event will be rescheduled this year. And Bracebridge has taken another step forward, redeveloping the former Memorial Arena site after council approved a zoning bylaw amendment for the project. The proposed mixed-income development will include more than 100 housing units with at least 25% designated as affordable housing, as the town works with several partners to help address local housing needs. In sports, in soccer, Toronto FC played to a scoreless draw against CF Montreal, both teams' first game back from the World Cup break last night. And in major series lacrosse, the Cobourg Kodiaks beat the Brampton Excelsiors 13-11. Air quality warnings again for today. Traffic and weather are next.
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1: 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Things are moving well on highways 400 and 404. Not seeing any issues along 26, 6, and 10. A look at 35 and 115, not showing any problems. And a good drive so far on Highway 12 and Highway 11. In central Ontario weather, an orange air quality warning for Simcoe County, Grey Bruce, York Region, Peterborough, and the Kawarthas today. Sun and cloud, local smoke, and a high of around 26. Overnight, some clouds, chance of showers or thunderstorms, and a low of 19. And for tomorrow, cloudy with showers or thunderstorms, and a high of 23. In Owen Sound, it's 18. It's 14 in Huntsville. Newmarket 20, Peterborough 18, and in Barrie it's 18. I'm Todd Gale from the Life 100.3 News Center. 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
1: Coming up, Michael Onley stops by. He's got your pick hit of the week. Another fabulous one from Toby Mac.
0: And up next, you're going to hear a hilarious story of how a man wanted to share and spread the good news.
1: All right, we've got Lightfall coming up after Jonathan Traylor. I trust you.

0: It's 8:38. Today's word of life is Isaiah 40, verse 29.
1: He gives strength to the weary and increases the power of the weak.
0: Isaiah 40, verse 29 is today's word of life.

0: Ontario's Christian Superstation, Life 100.3. That's Lightfall and Promise of the Father. Good morning. It's 8:42 on the Get Up and Go show with Todd, Shirley, and Mike.
1: All right. In central Ontario, another orange air quality warning. This affects Simcoe County, Grey Bruce, York Region, and Peterborough and the Kawarthas. Local smoke hanging around again today with the showers or thunderstorms tomorrow. That could be it. But for today, take those precautions if you need to. High of 26, and right now we're at 18.
0: Well, as Christians, we're called to become fishers of men. But sharing the gospel with others can be challenging because we don't know how someone's going to react.
1: Okay.
0: Right? Sometimes you can get people back in your face or...
1: Well, sometimes if you throw the line in too quick, you scare the fish.
0: Right. You scare the fish. And then you're into the whole apologetics pond. You're defending everything. So I was watching a clip on YouTube yesterday where a man... He takes this unexpected and extremely funny approach to sharing the message of God.
1: How?
0: So he's in a drive-thru, and when it came time to pay for his food,
1: yeah,
0: he held out his Bible claiming that he had Bible pay.
1: Oh, my goodness. Okay. He's being a little cheeky.
0: But the drive-thru employee was not fazed.
1: No?
0: He goes, you know what? I shouldn't have doubted you. He was applauding the customer's effort to pay with his Bible.
1: Okay.
0: And the guy in the car says, you know what? It's not about doubting me. Never doubt God because Jesus paid it all.
1: See, a little ministry moment with a pleasant interaction.
0: Exactly.
1: I'm sure that person had a story to tell.
0: Oh, exactly. They're going to go home. They're going to talk about Jesus.
1: You'll never guess what happened
0: today. Bible pay. Oh, amen for this story. Now let's all pay it forward.
1: 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I'm Todd Gale with your Life Traffic Update.
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3: Is that a new song?
4: Good morning, Todd and Shirley.
5: Hi, Michael.
6: Good morning, sunshine.
4: Well, oh, look at that. I'm feeling the sunshine. What an interesting week we had.
5: Through the smoky haze, he shines brightly.
6: That hazy sunshine.
4: Have you guys seen the movie The Day After Tomorrow?
5: Yeah.
4: It's a classic.
5: Yeah.
6: You know,
4: I felt like that. It was very ominous.
6: Yeah, it
5: kind of is like that. So we need some hopeful pick hits.
6: Encouragement.
4: That's a beautiful transition there, Todd. I like that. We're going right into our pick hit of the week. And here's a question to ponder as we head into this hopefully non-smoky weekend. When was the last time you stopped, you looked around, and simply thanked God for how good it feels to be alive?
5: Yeah. Well, when you go outside and it's like the air's trying to choke you, you come inside and say, I thank God, yes.
6: Yeah.
5: Thank you, Lord, for places of refuge we
4: it's
5: can go
4: true.
5: To.
6: Yeah, you know? I think you have to try and make it a habit, too.
4: Yep.
6: Of stopping, pausing, grace.
4: And I would say as well, looking at the simple things.
6: Yeah.
4: Like this week, for me, all of a sudden, I was indoors, and I was thinking to myself, well, I'm just simply thankful that I'm not outdoors.
6: Yeah.
4: It's not safe.
6: Exactly. Yeah, that's right.
4: And our pick out of the week, it kind of lands on that beautifully. Toby Mac. He brings his signature energy, joy, and unmistakable style with Lord, It Feels Good. It's a celebration of gratitude, faith, and recognizing God's goodness in the middle of everyday life. And this song, Todd, it's upbeat, infectious, and full of joy. And surely, sometimes worship is simply looking around at everything God has given you and saying, Lord, it feels good.
6: Thank you.
4: So here it is. It's Toby Mac with Lord, It Feels Good, your pick hit of the week on Life 100.3.

0: 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Toby Mac, can he not write a bad song?
1: No.
0: I don't think he can.
1: Him and Matthew West.
0: That's right.
1: Can't go wrong.
0: Your pick hit of the week. Lord, it feels good. Good morning. It's 8:53. It's the Get Up and Go Show with Todd, Shirley, and Mike.
1: Well, even though the sun is peeking through that smoke and clouds, the orange air quality warning is going to continue for today. Right now in Barrie, it's 18.
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1: At 8:55, it's 18 degrees.
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1: 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She was the winner of our two-night resort package for four from Wilderness Tours and Attractions Ontario.
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4: People need to know that God still does miracles, not just across the ocean or back in the Bible. Like, He does miracles today in our own backyard, and it's incredible to be a part of watching Him do that.
5: Lisa Stephen is here with us today on Focus on the Family with Jim Daly to talk about the hope that teens and young adults have in their fear and uncertainty of unexpected pregnancy. She has a miraculous story, and thanks for joining us. I'm John Fuller.
6: John, I'm actually looking forward to this discussion. You know, Focus on the Family, we do take hits from time to time because we're discussing hard topics. Mm-hmm. But man, if we can't talk about hard things within the church, within the community of believers, where do you talk about them? In the world, and you get the world's impression and the world's influence. So today, the tough topic is teen pregnancy. It happens. And I think the testimony of our guest, along with how she has turned that pain into passion and what she does now to help teen moms, is incredible. Mm-hmm. And I'm looking forward to sharing that with everybody. And also how this is an example of what about me, Lord? I mean, stepping up from obscurity, you're just a person waking up every day, doing the day-to-day things, and then you make yourself available to the Lord. Mm-hmm. And He says, you don't even know what I'm going to do with you, but here we go.
5: Mm, yeah, and Lisa Stephen was a teen mom, and she's spent the past 25 years or so supporting women through Hope House, which is a residential facility for young moms here in Colorado. And she's turned her experiences and captured those in a book called A Place to Belong. The subtitle is The True Story of a Teen Mom, A Humbling Leadership Journey, and A House Called Hope.
6: Lisa, it is great to have you here. Welcome.
4: Thank you. I'm so excited to be here with you guys today.
6: You know, I want to start with something that was heart-wrenching as I read through the material, read the book, and you said that God, when you were a young child, you said, God didn't live at our house. Whew. As a parent, I mean, that brings me to tears just thinking that my child would even feel that. Mm-hmm. But many of us kids, I grew up in a similar household, and I guess it gripped me because I thought to myself, that's something I could have said for myself, but I never put it in that context. Tell us what you meant by that and why you said that.
4: Yeah, thank you for asking. So, yes, I grew up in a household that was, I described it as often walking on eggshells. Everybody was just sort of waiting for a big fight to happen between my parents. My dad was an alcoholic and sort of worked sometimes and didn't work sometimes. And so there was just a lot of tension in our household, a lot of fights between my parents. And so it was very chaotic. But when we would go visit my grandma and she would take us to church. She went to this little Lutheran church in Colorado Springs, and she would take us to church, and everything was so orderly. Like, everything happened in an order in the service. It was so peaceful. And I thought, wow, God must live at my grandma's church. And I really wish God would come live at my house and make it peaceful and orderly and not chaotic. So I just, as a six-year-old kiddo, thought God only lived in certain places where there were peace and order.
6: You know, I think that's exactly why Jesus said, don't get in the way of kids coming to me. Because children have a way of feeling it, of expressing it, oftentimes with greater clarity than adults.
4: Yeah.
6: Like, the older we get, the more obscure it gets for us. But a child saying, yeah, God doesn't live at my house, it meant the presence of the Lord was not in your home.
4: Right.
6: That's a good definition yes. of being far away from God, right?
4: Yep.
6: You are the teen mom. Let's get into that. Yeah. I appreciate that vulnerability. You know, I can remember being in high school and I knew friends that were in that situation. Yeah. Both men and women, we're going to concentrate on the girls.
4: Yes.
6: Obviously, it takes two.
4: Right.
6: And we're not ignoring the boy or the man's role in this. We get that. But let's talk about that teen girl, which you were,
4: right.
6: who feels isolated, separated, desperate, maybe especially in your home. It created greater dysfunction now. I mean,
4: sure.
6: So describe the setting. How old were you? What, you know, yeah. what was happening in your life?
4: Well, so my parents divorced when I was 13, which was a good thing. I was not that kid that wanted their parents to get back together because they needed to not be together. And so I lived primarily with my mom. We didn't see our dad a lot. And by the time I was a sophomore in high school when I met John, my boyfriend and now husband for the almost last 40 years. Huh. We met cruising the mall. There was a mall in Westminster called Westminster Mall, and it was square. And all the kids would like drive around the mall in opposite circles. And if you liked someone, you'd wave at them and tell them to pull over. And so here I am in this giant sea green Buick with my friend Liz. We would beg her mom to let us borrow this car. And we were not cool, let me just say.
6: But being not cool was kind of cool.
4: Maybe. but a very cool car went by the other direction. My soon-to-be boyfriend had a 1974 Chevy Nova that was rust-colored and souped up and pushed up in the back, and it just roared, and it drove by, and we waved, and I'm, you know, elbowing my friend Liz and saying, if they stop, I get to talk to the driver, because she always got the cute boys.
6: And so you guys are making a deal.
4: Yeah, we're making a deal. So they pulled over, much to my surprise, and I met John, and he was kind and sweet, and we started dating, and he took me to meet his family, and his family home was so very different from mine. They ate dinner together as a family. His mom had a kidney disease and required dialysis, and she did dialysis at home. And his father would do the dialysis. He would, you know, put the needle in and start the machine, and they would sit together, and he cared for her.
6: Wow.
4: And she cared for her family so well and introduced me to the Lord in a different way than I had known the Lord before. And so just being in their home was like, this is what I want. This is what I think family is supposed to look
6: like. It's like your grandma's house.
4: It was like my grandma's house.
6: Interesting.
4: And so I joke to John that I married him for his family. But we, you know, a year, actually almost to the date, a year later after meeting one another, we're sitting in that same Chevy Nova outside of a clinic, having just gotten the test results that we were pregnant. We were 17 years old. And John's response, to his credit, was to turn to look at me in the seat of the car and say, well, what are you doing 2 weeks from Friday? And that was my marriage proposal.
6: Yeah.
4: And so we, you know, of course, had to then go home and tell our parents that we were pregnant, and I wasn't too worried about telling mine.
6: Yeah, I want to get into that because we've had people on the program talk about that experience, both from a parent's side and the teen girl's side.
4: Right.
6: I mean, how did that go when you went and told your mom, and then you must have had a separate discussion with your dad?
4: Yep, exactly. Separate conversations. I think primarily with my parents, I didn't have much of a relationship with either one of them by that point. I did a lot of caring for my younger siblings and lived pretty independently from them. My mom worked all the time because my dad didn't pay child support. Not that I wanted to tell her this, but I don't know if I would say interested, but she wasn't terribly interested. And so really the big deal was telling his parents because I did not want them to be disappointed in me. I respected them and looked up to them, and I didn't want them to be disappointed in John. So telling them was much harder. And my soon-to-be husband, in his infinite 17-year-old wisdom, decided that we should tell them while my mother-in-law, future mother-in-law, was doing dialysis. So we're standing there in the basement of their home watching a movie, and she's doing dialysis, and her blood's going through a machine next to her. I'm like, can this kill her if we tell her this news? I will say that their reaction was probably the single greatest act of parenting that I had experienced to date. They could have been, and maybe were, but they didn't express it to us, angry or shouting or
6: disappointed.
4: Super sad, super disappointed. I'm sure later there were probably tears and conversation. It's not something any parent really wants for their child, but their response was to say, all right, let's sit down and have a conversation about this. Let's talk about what marriage looks like, and not in a judgmental way, like shotgun marriage, like you two have to go get married.
6: But supportive.
4: Yeah. Like,
6: wow.
4: They'd been married for many, many years at that point, and just imparted some wisdom on what this is going to look like.
6: You know, in the book, you talk about situational poverty and generational poverty, the distinction between those two. Tell us what you mean by that.
4: Yeah, so I did not know until we started Hope House that there was such a thing as situational or generational poverty. And so I kind of learned along the way in our journey of opening a nonprofit. So situational poverty, essentially, we were a middle-class family with middle-class background, even though my dad had a situation, alcoholism, that caused us to be in poverty a lot of the times. What I mean by middle-class values, we still valued education. In the middle class, we value saving money. We value getting an education and completing further education and having a career, eventually owning a home, and at some point in your life, retiring. When you grow up in generational poverty, which is about 95% of the moms we work with, their value system is different than that. They've never experienced family members typically not even graduating from high school, certainly not graduating from college. They've often experienced domestic violence and abuse in their homes. Almost all of our moms have experienced some form of abuse, whether that's physical abuse or emotional abuse or sexual abuse. Unfortunately, their homes are, like mine, highly chaotic, but it's a given that highly chaotic is the norm. And it's been the norm for generations, where in my family, we knew it was not the norm. Our grandparents hadn't lived that way. One of the primary things we do at Hope House is model for our mamas what it looks like to live a healthy, stable life in connection with God. They've never experienced that. It's really hard to do something you've never seen done. Small example, if you've never been read to as a child and you have no idea that reading to your children will help them to prepare for school, you just don't read to them. And as soon as we let them know that reading to their children helps them, they're like, where do I get books? Because they've never been inside of a library.
6: Wow.
4: They don't even know how to get books.
6: Yeah. Your mother-in-law also got you engaged with MOPS, which is a wonderful organization. Mothers of Preschoolers. They've been on the broadcast many times. And they're right here in Colorado as well. But describe that MOPS connection and then Teen MOPS. I didn't even know that existed.
4: So my mother-in-law was in the very first group that was the first MOPS group ever. They were called still are called the Fenton Street Gang. They all lived on Fenton Street in Wheat Ridge. And they started meeting at a little Baptist church there in Wheat Ridge and on six or eight little Sunday school chairs. And it was revolutionary to have their children in MOPS or childcare learning about Jesus while they got to finish a whole entire adult sentence. And needless to say, MOPS, or now MomCo, went viral. They're all over the world now, as you know. And so I, however, when my mother, as a teenage mom, my husband and I had gotten married. I didn't have a lot of, I had no friends. I was very isolated. I was home with my baby. My husband was working. My mother-in-law said, you need to go to MOPS. And the last thing I wanted to do was walk into a room full of women who all did it right. They got married before they got pregnant.
6: So a little shame.
4: Yes.
6: Yeah.
4: Oh, the one thing that does not change throughout the years in terms of teen pregnancy is there is always 100% of the time shame just attached to being a teen mom. 100%
6: that it happened
4: of the time.
6: That way.
4: That it happened that way. It's everything from you walk into the grocery store with a baby on your hip and people are kind of looking at you funny, like, are you the babysitter or is that your baby?
6: Right.
4: All the way to being in a doctor's office and being truly shamed or treated very poorly or having a call made to social services when one is not warranted. Lots of really hard stories of judgment and shame that teen moms face. And I was pretty sure if I walked into a room full of women who all got married and did it the right way in my mind, that would be what I would experience. But I was no way going to say no to my mother-in-law, who was my greatest influence in my life and still is. And so I went to MOPS, and those women just welcomed me with open arms and treated me like I was any other mom and treated my son like he was worthy. And they valued him and they valued me. And it was a wonderful experience. And within about a year and a half, they asked if I wanted to help with volunteering with the MOPS, which is was what they called the children's ministry in those days.
6: The MOPS.
4: MOPS. and I was stunned. I was like, maybe they want to check my driver's license. I was maybe 20 at that point. I'm like, you want me to be in a leadership role? I don't even know what that means. And had never been in a meeting, had never seen an agenda. You know, I didn't have any clue what leadership meant. And they gave me an opportunity that really led to where we are today.
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8: High interest rates have resulted in mortgage and other payments increasing substantially, and most people cannot meet all of their financial obligations. Here are some examples of what can happen when your mortgage payment increases substantially. Many people will finance their negative monthly cash flow with more debt, such as a line of credit, and eventually suffer some very negative consequences. The bank may advise you that you no longer qualify for your current level of financing, but a lesser amount, and therefore you may have to come up with a chunk of money to reduce your mortgage. Some people will miss several mortgage payments and be evicted by the bank, who will sell the home, often at reduced prices. And some will have to sell their home and be forced to rent. Some people will wisely determine before the mortgage comes due that they cannot afford the higher mortgage payments, and they will purposely downsize their home. Proverbs 22:3 states, "The prudent see danger and take refuge, but the simple keep going and suffer for it."
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5: 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Let's resume now with the balance of today's programming.
6: Lisa, Hope House, to dig a little deeper there, I mean, it had a very difficult start.
4: Yeah.
6: You mentioned the book, someone named Tracy.
4: Yeah.
6: So tell us that story and then the origin of Hope House.
4: Yeah. So my involvement in MOPS, my experience in MOPS, led to me being a part of Teen MOPS, which at the time was groups that MOPS had started for teenage mothers. We started the second Teen MOPS group at our Vada Covenant Church. And one of the young ladies who attended that group, Tracy, was just so dear. She had twin 1-year-old girls when she joined our MOPS group. And she came to a Bible study that we did on the off weeks. She ended up accepting Christ. Sadly, about a year into her time with us, she was killed by her boyfriend. Mm. She had tried to separate from him, and it did not go well. And he beat her to death, frankly. And it was a terrible thing for all of us, of course, her family. But honestly, she just had nowhere to go. I mean, she had no relief, and there were no resources for a young teen parent who already had children. So at that point in time in 1997-ish, we had several maternity homes in the Denver metro area where you could go if you were pregnant and trying to make a birth decision. But there was no home where you could go if you were a teenager with a child. Mm. And all of the transitional housing and shelters were for 18 years old and up, oftentimes 21 years old and up. So if you were 16, 17 years old and had a child, there was literally no resource for you. And so many of our teen moms in the teen MOPS group were coming to us asking us for, hey, can I stay at your house? And one of our leadership members tried that. It was not a great idea. Teen moms are absolutely amazing, but they come with a lot of not amazing folks in their life that are around them. And it wasn't a great idea for one of them to move into one of our private homes. It didn't go well. And we just started looking for what's out there, what is available to these girls. And when we found that nothing was, someone in that leadership group had the idea, it wasn't me, that said, hey, we should open a home for teen moms. And I was like, well, that sounds super exciting, and I really wanted to be a part of it. I also had plans for my life. We'd had two more children. Now my husband and I have been married for a number of years, have three kids. My kids are finally all in elementary school. I'm planning to go to college and, you know, get a degree. I thought I maybe wanted to be a teacher. And saying yes to God, being a part of this thing that He was calling into being, was exhilarating and terrifying all at the same time. It meant setting aside my own plans for my life, and I knew that. And it meant jumping into something that I had no experience doing. I've still today never been to college, don't know how to type with three fingers. I have no business degree or business background, no social work background, but I was willing to say yes to God. And I think that's part of the point of the book is what can happen. And what you said in our introduction, like what can happen when you are willing to say yes to something that's too big for you, and then God gets to do it, and you get to go along and be a part of the adventure. It's pretty incredible.
6: And then with Hope House, you know, the idea that it all goes well, but it doesn't. And you have opportunities where God will show up to deliver a miracle.
4: So much.
6: Describe some of those things that you knew you were right where you needed to be because God showed up.
4: Yeah, so much. I often will look back, and because now we're in a different financial position than we were in for the many years that we were building Hope House. But when we first started Hope House, it was just a group of people who had a heart and a passion and not a background in doing this type of work. And we were offered the opportunity to move into a home that was at 69th and Sheridan. And the folks who owned the home were going to develop housing, their townhomes. They offered to give us the house with the provision that we pick it up and move it off their property so they could develop the property.
5: Oh.
4: Subsequently, a church, literally four blocks down and one block over, donated land for us to put the house on. So I marched down to the city with my program director at the time and go to the city planning office and ask them, how does one go about subdividing a piece of land from this church who's very generously going to donate this piece of property? And they just laughed at us and said, this is not going to happen. The folks who are doing their development have 2 months until they start digging. It's going to take you a whole year to rezone that property. And I just stood there and argued with God and said, really, God, you'd give us a house and land, but we can't put it together. And my sweet program director just says, can you just check what the zoning is? And we needed an RL zoning. So the planner rolls her eyes, goes back to this file cabinet in the back, pulls out this huge plat map, and right down in the corner was a big green stamp, RL. Well, it turns out that that church, 25 years prior, had zoned just that one little portion of their land for a maternity home, and then never put ministry on that land. So long before I was ever a teenage mom, God knew what he was going to do in my life. He knew what he was going to do with that land. He moved through a group of people at a church who, many of whom were had passed on by that point.
6: It's well, they did do ministry with that land, didn't they? In the end,
4: They sure did.
6: Thank the Lord they zoned it that way. That's
4: Thank
6: crazy.
4: The Lord. It was a miracle that still gives me goosebumps. And one of the reasons that I felt like we needed to write the book was people need to know that God still does miracles, not just across the ocean or back in the Bible. Like, he does miracles today in our own backyard. And it's incredible to be a part of watching him do that. And that house, literally from the basement to the roof, once it was moved, was completed all through donation. I didn't even know what a capital campaign was at that point. So
6: it's so sweet. It's so innocent the way you approached it. You were helping maybe dozens of girls at the time, but now you're helping 250 women a year.
4: Yeah, 280.
6: 280?
4: Yeah, it's crazy. And about 340 kids this year.
5: Wow. And you have literally so many stories. I mean, you've captured so many in the book, but one or two stories that come to mind, Lisa, about what God has done through Hope House in the lives of the people you serve?
4: Oh, gosh. I just got off the phone with Alondra yesterday, one of our mamas who is an alumni. She's now in her early 30s and is moving to North Carolina. She came to us completely, truly homeless when she was 17 years old with a one-year-old little boy and moved into our residential program. She had a big dream of being a nurse, which is a stretch when you're a single teenage mom, and going to nursing school is very difficult. She lived in the residential program for about a year. She came to know Christ while she was in the program, joined a church, earned her GED through Hope House, and we were able to help her move on to college. And it took about 6 years, but I got to sit in the auditorium as she got, it was the pinning ceremony where nurses get pinned. And she had her then, at that point, 8-year-old son come across the stage to pin her nursing pin on her. And I talk about in the book how no single biological family member was there present at that ceremony, but an entire row full of Hope House family was there jumping up and down and cheering and shouting for her when she got pinned. And I often say, what I hope that people can hear is that when you're so brave to say yes to God, and then you get to experience what he does through that, it's incredible to see the fruits and to get to watch Alondra walk through across that stage. It was a celebration for her, and it was a celebration for me. It was just it was a miracle.
6: You know, we talk a lot about grace in the church and the Lord's love, and we use words like unconditional love. Mm-hmm. Sometimes we don't see it in terms of how we, his creation, express it, because it's hard to do.
4: Right.
6: And I think in this place of teen pregnancy, right from the parents, through the friends, through the churches even, that struggle to express God's love for those people in trouble. What's the last word from you about that experience, which you had as a 17-year-old? What can we learn from all of that, what you do day to day at Hope House, to make sure these women, and in some cases, the boys or men that are part of it, feel the love of Christ, even though they're in a disaster?
4: Well, if you ever have the absolute pleasure of meeting a teenage mom, the best way to connect with her right off the bat is just ask her her little one's name and then tell her how cute that name is, and she will open up and start to respond to you. I often say there out there somewhere is a new teenage mom curled up with a baby in a place where she doesn't feel safe and she doesn't know how to get out of the situation she's in. And right there next to her is God whispering in her ear, just hold on, I'm sending my people. And we are his people. And if we say yes and we go, great miracles can happen. And she can be changed and saved, and so can our little one.
6: I mean, that's the story. That's where the Lord moves and works and redeems and saves a life from disaster, right?
4: Yeah.
6: Which all of us could have been in that space of disaster. And your story's powerful, Lisa. Thank you for coming and sharing it with us and all the listeners and the viewers. It's really quite a story. Let me turn to the listeners, because we know there are women listening and they're saying, that's me. That was my situation. And I hope you know Focus on the Family is here for you. We do have those caring Christian counselors available to hear your story, pray with you, and provide additional resources to help you heal and connect to resources, hopefully near you. We received a letter from a woman named Kimberly who was kicked out of her house as a pregnant teen because she refused to get an abortion. Think of that. And I know a lot of girls face that pressure. And as she was attending college classes, Focus on the Family came on the radio. And she wrote this, quote, well, lo and behold, Focus on the Family was on. I cried. I cried because I knew God had answered my prayer. He was telling me that I could raise a godly child. And here's how it's done. I was hooked. I even scheduled my classes so I could listen to Focus on the Family every day. That was in 1986. Over the next years, I would be encouraged by the broadcast, books, resources. Thank you for being hope to a single 18-year-old mother. And my daughter is now a beautiful young woman who loves the Lord. Praise God. That is your story.
4: Praise God.
6: And
4: absolutely,
6: that's an amazing story. And that reflects what ministries like Hope House and Focus on the Family are attempting to do every day, supporting struggling moms like Kimberly, strengthening marriages in crisis, and coming alongside families who need help today.
5: 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I'm John Fuller, inviting you back as we once again help you and your family thrive in Christ.

pray. David said, I showed my problems before him. I poured them out before God. I think of the story of Kadesh Barnea in the Old Testament, and how the spies went in to check out the land. And the majority report came back. They said, we're dead. We're dead. We've checked out the opposition, and we're like grasshoppers before them. We haven't got a chance. And then Joshua and Caleb, stubborn men of faith, came back and they said, listen, we looked at those guys and it's a piece of cake. We have a great God. They may be big to us, but they're not big to God. And after all, it's God's problem. And God can take care of it. All we got to do is trust him. And the majority wouldn't believe, and they ended up wandering around the wilderness for 40 years because of their unbelief. But those two men, God blessed. Do you know what the difference between the two reports was? The first group saw their problems in respect to their own resources and were frightened. But Joshua and Caleb saw the problem in respect to the resources of God, and they were encouraged and had faith. The best thing I can do when I have a problem, and I feel like I'm in the cave and the prison of my own difficulties, is to spend as much time as I can praising God, exalting him, honoring him, glorifying him, reading the great passages that build the picture of God as he really is. And then in the context of that kind of a God, I tell him my problems. David continues. He is beginning to get confidence in his own spirit. Notice in the third verse, he begins to recognize something about God. When my spirit was overwhelmed within me, then thou knewest my path. He begins to think about the fact that what he's going through is known to God. God, I know I've told you all of this today, and I've showed you all of this today, but it suddenly dawns on me that you know this. You know me, and you care about me, and you're interested in me. And as we read in Job 23:10, he knoweth the way that I take, and when he hath tried me, I shall come forth as gold. Or Psalm 37:23, the steps of a good man are ordered of the Lord, and he delighteth in his way. As David pours out his soul to God and cries out to God in the midst of the cave, he suddenly begins to understand that the one to whom he speaks is the priest. The one to whom he speaks is the one who knows, who understands. And so he begins to realize the provision that he has in God. Notice verse 5, I cried unto thee, O Lord. I said, watch this, thou art my refuge and my portion in the land of the living. What is happening to David? Do you see how he's working through this thing in his life? He's in the cave. He's surrounded by the enemy. He's depressed and discouraged, but he begins to tell God what he feels. He begins to show God what he feels. He begins to understand that God knows what he feels. And then he begins to realize in his own mind that because he is talking to such a great God, that that's where the answer lies. Thou art my portion and my refuge in the land of the living. I heard an old preacher one time preach this psalm, and it blessed my soul. He said, there's no living in the land of the living like living on the living God. And he was right. That's what the psalmist said. Thou art my portion and my refuge in the land of the living. And finally, David comes to seventh verse, and he finishes up the psalm, and he's arrived at the place of victory over all of this. Bring my soul out of prison, watch this, that I may praise thy name, for thou shalt deal bountifully with me. From depression to praise, from problems to praise. And I like to believe that when David finished writing Psalm 142, he took a break, and he came back and wrote Psalm 57. Turn over to Psalm 57. We haven't but a moment to look at it, and we're just going to look at two verses. David is learning that God can be trusted in times of danger. And as he has talked about his problem to God, he now writes this great hymn of exciting praise to the Lord. Now, this hymn has two verses, and in between the two verses is a chorus. Verse 1 of the song is verses 1 through 4 in the psalm, and verse 2 is verses 6 through 11. And at the end of each verse, there is the chorus. The chorus is in verse 5, be thou exalted, O God, above the heavens. Let thy glory be above all the earth.
And then there's the second verse and the chorus again in verse 11. Be thou exalted.

0: exalted, O God, above the heavens. Let thy glory be above all the earth. Well, you see, we don't have much a different pattern in our singing today than they did back then. We sing a verse, and then we sing the chorus. We sing the verse, and then we sing the chorus. But notice what is going on in the verses. Verse 1, be merciful unto me, O God, be merciful unto me, for my soul trusteth in thee. That's where David is at the end of Psalm 142. He's now trusting in God. In the shadow of thy wings will I make my refuge until these calamities are over. I will cry unto God most high, unto God that performeth all things for me. He shall send from heaven and save me from the reproach of him that would swallow me up. God shall send forth his mercy and his truth. My soul is among lions. Those are the 400 to 600 men he's with. And I lie even among them that are set on fire, even the sons of men whose teeth are spears and arrows and their tongue is a sharp sword. But be thou exalted, O God. Above the heavens, let thy glory be above all the earth. They've prepared a net for my steps. My soul is bowed down. They've digged a pit for me. In the midst thereof, they have fallen themselves. My heart is fixed, O God. My heart is fixed. I will sing and give praise. Awake up, my glory. Awake, psaltery and harp. I myself will awake early. I will praise thee, O Lord, among the people. I will sing unto thee among the nations, for thy mercy is great unto the heavens and thy truth unto the clouds. Be thou exalted, O God, above the heavens. Let thy glory be above all the earth. I like to imagine the Bible. Here's this huge cave. It has an echo in it. And here are these 400 rough men. And David says, all right, everyone, listen up. It's time for choir rehearsal. All the tenors over here. We're going to sing. And at first, it didn't sound like much. But then they sang it again and again until that whole cave resounded with the praise of God in heaven.
1: What a moment that must have been. And if you think back, you've probably had some moments like that in your life. Maybe not quite as stark as this one, but hey, these lessons on making sense of it all with a biblical perspective are available to you on CD. 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We'll have a great time together in the warm weather and with the beautiful ocean, lots of wonderful music and a teaching of the Word of God. Have a wonderful weekend. We'll see you on Monday.
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It's 10:13. Just like in John 14:2, in my Father's house there are many rooms. Let's take time to invite him into ours. Here's Phil Wickham on Life.

0: Ontario's Christian Superstation, Life 100.3. That's Elevation Rhythm and Washed. Good morning. It's 10:20. It's Shirley filling in for Steve Jones. Friday night used to mean excitement, right? Now that excitement is finding out that there's nowhere you have to be. You know you're officially an adult when canceling plans feels oddly rewarding. Fresh pajamas, comfortable chair, something on television that you've probably already watched twice. That's perfection. I think our younger selves would just be horrified. Now, we're living the dream. There's something peaceful about finally becoming comfortable with ordinary. Not every weekend has to be memorable. Sometimes the best memories happen when nobody was trying to create one. Family around the table, a laugh that catches everyone off guard, quiet moments that don't seem important until years later. Maybe that's the secret. Life isn't usually changed by the spectacular. It's shaped by ordinary Fridays lived well. Now, who's making popcorn?
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7: In the new movie Young Washington, now in theaters, director John Irwin unpacks the origin story of George Washington. Irwin's cinematic portrait introduces us to George Washington as a brash, ambitious youth. 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The biggest content concern families will likely have to navigate in this PG-13 biopic involves realistic, though not gory, combat. We also hear two mild profanities, and characters drink and smoke as well. 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I'm Adam Holtz with the Plugged In Movie Review by Focus on the Family.
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When the day looks like chaos and the week ahead is out of control, remember that God is in control. 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

up feeling so blessed. But hey, my life isn't perfect, but God is working it out for my good. 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

It's 10:41. 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He gives strength to the weary and increases the power of the weak. That's today's word of life.

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2: 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And this song, Ain't No Way, is just all about that declaration. 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

0: Ontario's Christian Superstation, Life 100.3. That's Jamie McDonald and Ain't No Way. Good morning. It's 10:55. It's Shirley filling in for Steve Jones. 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

It's 11:06. 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Orange air quality warning still in play today. Rain expected tonight and tomorrow. Here's Jordan Feliz on Life.

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0: It's 11:13. Weekend decisions are upon us. What are we doing? Or maybe you already have plans. Me? I've got no idea yet. Here's Toby Mac and Faithfully on Life.
1: It's been a long year. It almost took me down. I

0: Ontario's Christian Superstation, Life 100.3. That's We Are Messengers in Faith, Hope, Love. Good morning. It's 11:19. It's Shirley filling in for Steve Jones. As another work week wraps up, something to think about. Very few people look back on life wishing they'd answer one more email. They remember road trips, birthday cakes, campfires, and even those church potlucks. Remember grandpa's stories and grandma's laugh? The people who made ordinary days feel special. Yes, work matters. Yes, responsibility matters. But people matter most. So as the weekend begins, maybe put the phone down for a little while. Call your parents if you have to, and if you still can. Hug your kids if they're nearby, and spoil those grandkids just enough to send them home happy and slightly fuller than sugar than when they arrived. Monday will come soon enough. Until then, enjoy the little things. They're usually the big things wearing very convincing disguises. Have a wonderful weekend.
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0: Ontario's Christian Superstation, Life 100.3. That's Patrick Mayberry and anybody else. Good morning. It's 11:54. It's Shirley filling in for Steve Jones. That'll do it for me. Have a wonderful rest of the day and a blessed weekend. The new news is coming right up.
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1: Good afternoon. It's 12 o'clock on Friday, July 17th. I'm Ryan Spicer from the Life 100.3 News Center. A man from Peterborough is facing charges after an alleged domestic assault. Peterborough police were dispatched to Lansdowne Street and Applewood Crescent Wednesday evening after a woman called them screaming. The woman was located at the scene with injuries and her cell phone damaged. A 24-year-old man was arrested following an investigation and charged with an assault involving a weapon, uttering threats to officers, among other charges. Two drivers have been charged with stunt driving in Innisfil. Officers say the first incident took place on Yonge Street near Second Line Tuesday morning, where a 74-year-old man was driving 133 kilometers an hour in an 80 zone. A 57-year-old woman caused the second incident shortly after near the 5th Line intersection after going 138 kilometers an hour. Both have had their licenses suspended for 30 days and impounded vehicles for 14 days. Police are reminding drivers to watch their speed when driving and follow the speed limits. Owen Sound has opened up an online survey for the new name of Ryerson Park. Residents are able to rank their preferred choices of names for the park located near 8th Street Hill East from a list of 25 gathered names. The online survey will remain open until August 28th, where the top scoring names will be presented to City Council and the Community Services Committee for approval. York Region Public Health has recorded their first positive mosquitoes tested for West Nile virus. The infected mosquitoes were caught in traps in Markham in two different locations. The local health unit is attempting to contain the virus through these traps as part of their 2026 West Nile virus control plan, using larvicides to catch and control mosquito breeding. Health officials are advising residents to continue to use DEET insect repellent and reduce standing water around their homes to prevent mosquito bites and infection. The Barrie Farmers Market is celebrating a huge milestone on Saturday. The market is celebrating their 180th year of service across Barrie and the surrounding areas. They will host a morning of live entertainment, activities, and festivities for all ages to commemorate the longstanding business's historic achievement. Mayor Alex Nuttall and Councillor Craig Nixon will also be at the market to attend the festival and hand out milestone awards to longstanding vendors. The festivities are set to be held between 9 a.m. and 1 p.m. From the Good News Patrol, a group of beluga whales are finally being rescued after years in a closed theme park. 30 beluga whales have been in need of a new home since the closure of Ontario's marine land 2 years ago. After attempting to move the whales to aquariums in China, the Oceanic and Atmospheric Administration in the U.S. have agreed to move 28 of the whales to four different aquariums, with Spain receiving the other two. The aquariums are preparing the arrival of the beluga whales, giving them a new habitat to live in and be treated and fed. In sports, the Toronto Blue Jays return after the All-Star break to face off against the Chicago White Sox. WNBA, the Toronto Tempo, they host the Atlanta Dream. And CBL action, the Barrie BayCats take on the Hamilton Cardinals. The air quality warning is still ongoing throughout central Ontario. 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
1: Central Ontario weather. The orange air quality warning is still in effect. Mix of sun and clouds with widespread smoke. High of 26, but feeling like 30. Tonight, partly cloudy, widespread smoke with a chance of showers and risk of a thunderstorm. A low of 19. And tomorrow, cloudy, chance of showers and a risk of a thunderstorm with local smoke in the area and high winds up to 50 kilometers an hour and a high of 23, feeling like 30. In Owen Sound, it's 23 degrees, 22 in Huntsvill, Newmarket sitting at 25, 23 degrees in Peterborough, and Barrie, it's 23. I'm Ryan Spicer from the Life 100.3 News Center, and now you're up to date.
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0: There are inner secret chambers within our being. We called it our heart, where the Lord speaks to us, if you will. He prompts us, inner promptings. He urges, he moves, he convicts, he directs, he stops, he guards, he guides.
1: You've felt it, that quiet nudge in the middle of a noisy day. That inner whisper that says, wait, or go, or not this one. You couldn't quite explain it, so you called it a hunch. But what if it was something far more significant than that? Today on Insight for Living, Chuck Swindoll invites us to slow down long enough to hear what God may already be telling us. In a world that never stops accelerating, where stillness feels almost countercultural, this is your invitation to understand those unidentified inner promptings.
0: Two sections of scripture will be our reading this morning. First, from Genesis 1, I'll read a couple of verses from that first chapter, and then locate Psalm number 139. Psalm 139. Following the reading in Genesis 1, I want to read a few verses out of that 139th Psalm. First, Genesis 1, beginning at verse 26, and then Psalm 139. Then God said, let us make man in our image, according to our likeness, and let them rule over the fish of the sea, and over the birds of the sky, and over the cattle, and over all the earth, and over every creeping thing that creeps on the earth. God created man in his own image. In the image of God, he created him. Male and female, he created them. And then Psalm 139, beginning at the first verse. Notice it is a prayer. O Lord, you have searched me and known me. You know when I sit down and when I rise up. You understand my thought from afar. You scrutinize my path and my lying down and are intimately acquainted with all my ways, even before there is a word on my tongue. Behold, O Lord, you know it all. Verse 13. For you formed my inward parts. You wove me in my mother's womb. I will give thanks to you, for I am fearfully and wonderfully made. Wonderful are your works, and my soul knows it very well.
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0: There are times we just don't know how to describe what's going on inside. We have struggles that occur, and because we are not able to get our minds around them, we're at a loss to know the solution. And so we wrestle, and we wonder through this uneasiness how we're going to get through this, how we're going to make this decision. On the one hand, it looks good this way, but on the other hand, it seems wrong. And then something happens. Something occurs in the unseen realm, down deep in our spirit, that changes us. And we feel, this is right. And we go there. Or we are assured, this is wrong, and we don't. Amazingly, we look back on those times and feel so grateful that at the time of decision, that right decision was made. There are other occasions when we can't quite see what the scripture is teaching. We're working on a verse or a section of the scriptures, and we can't, again, get to an understanding of what that's about. And so we pray and we wait and we check other verses, and we fall back on what we have been taught, and we go to books that we have, or we talk to people we respect, and nothing seems to break through. But then over a relatively brief period of time, the light dawns, and you see as you've never seen before. It comes to light. It's one of those aha moments. We call that insight. Why is it we don't realize that was the Spirit's working in an inner prompting, in a realization of revelation or illumination as we see truth like we've not seen it before, and the mystery leaves and clarity replaces it? The first thing I described we could call intuition. We just felt like we should do that, or we should not do that. This, which I've just described, we call insight. We get an insight into some truth that we had been wrestling with over a period of time. Can't tell you the times both of those experiences have happened to me. One more. You're experiencing a strained relationship with someone you have been working with, or you're related to, or you've known very well, and the strain won't go away, and you can't seem to broach some way to reconcile the strain. It goes on. And after a while, it eats away at you, and you maybe try to confront something or address something, and it doesn't get accomplished. In fact, sometimes in doing that, you make things worse. And then it's like, without your involvement at all, there is a phone call, and following the call is an encounter where there's reconciliation. Why is it we don't realize that that whole thing fell in the category of the work of the Holy Spirit? I want to talk about this today, and in doing so, I have to tell you I have never heard it addressed publicly. I've never heard anyone talk about UIPs. Well, I've heard a lot about UFOs. And in fact, let me just say this as a sidebar. I once checked into a hotel, didn't know it at the time, but a convention of UFO people were there. If you ever find out that that has happened, don't check into that hotel, trust me. Every elevator ride, everybody in the restaurant, everybody waiting for a taxi, every long line to whatever was filled with people who saw things in the night that for the life of me, I could not see. Right next to my room was a couple that was, I guess, the ringleaders of the group. So they had people in all the evening and sometime into the wee hours of the morning looking out their window. They'd sometime open the door to step on the ledge and, oh, look at that, look at that. I mean, one night it was about 2:15, I had to get up. I mean, if it was that obvious, I had to see it. And I stood there and I looked and I thought, that's it. But it was the reflection from the hall light under my door on my window. So I didn't see it. If it's there, I've never seen it. We're not talking about UFOs. We're talking about UIPs. Those unidentified inner promptings, those hunches, those uneasy moments that say, don't go there, or there's danger lurking, or there's harm. Or the other side, and it's so great when this occurs, this is where you want to go. Now, having said all of that, why is it we never give the Spirit of God credit for such things? I know I'm talking about outside our five senses, so this is extrasensory stuff. And so it's subjective. that makes it difficult to address, which may explain why I've never heard a message on it. But it seems to me, thinking about the work of the Holy Spirit, we have an incomplete series without addressing those unidentified inner promptings. And unless I miss my guess, some of you have them right now. You are on the verge of a decision and you don't know what you ought to do. You've prayed, you've checked the scriptures, you've sought the counsel. And remarkably, in God's time, there will be a breakthrough and you'll know what you ought to do. How does that happen? Why does that happen? My Bible is open to chapter 1 of Genesis, and in this chapter we have, of course, the story of creation. And the climax of the creative week is, of course, the creation of humanity. He creates Adam, he creates Eve, and up until now the planets are in place, the sun to rule the day and the moon to rule the night, and the seas are there and land is there and plants are there and shrubbery is there and trees are there in full life and full bloom. But now there is brought on the scene humanity, and there is something altogether distinct about the creation of the man and the woman. And you'll read of it in these two verses, 26 and 27. Then God said, let us make man in our image, according to our likeness. I've got both of those phrases underscored in my Bible. The plants were not made in his image. The animals were not made in his image. The stellar spaces did not bear his likeness. But the man and the woman did and do. See the next verse? God created man in his own image. In the image of God, he created him, male and female. He created them. Three times he mentions image, once he mentions likeness. There's something to this. Anyone who does a study of the creation has to pause here and let some of the wonder in. What is this image? Well, it is interesting when you go to chapter 5 that the image changes. Genesis chapter 5. By the way, when we move from chapter 1 to chapter 5, we have to understand that between the two, sin has occurred. Sin has invaded and polluted the human race. Adam and Eve no longer in innocence. They are now sinners, and they are now distant from God and hiding from him and all that followed that. But now their family comes along, and notice the difference in the likeness in the image. Verse 1, this is the book of generations of Adam. In the day when God created man, he made him in the likeness of God. We just saw that. Read on. He created them, male and female. He blessed them and named them man in the day when they were created. Watch closely. When Adam had lived 130 years, he became the father of a son in his own likeness, according to his Adam's image, named him Seth. Something has changed regarding this image. Adam made in the likeness of God, and Adam and Eve in the likeness and image of God. Now they have a son named Seth who comes in the likeness of themselves. Before I tell you the change, let me explain what the image may include. Though I realize in doing so it's a little presumptuous, theologians write volumes on this. So there's all kind of controversy over what it would include or exclude. I want to suggest there is a capacity in humans not found in animals. There is an ability for God to communicate with his own people in a way that he does not communicate with animals. Animals have instinct. We have image. Think about it. There are inner secret chambers within our being. We call it our heart. where the Lord speaks to us, if you will. He prompts us, inner promptings. He urges, he moves, he convicts, he directs, he stops, he guards, he guides. That's why I think Solomon writes, "Guard your heart, for out of it are all the issues of life. Watch over that spirit of yours." When God made us, he gave us body, but along with that, the immaterial soul and spirit. Animals do not have a spirit. There is no connection between God communicating with animals except by way of instinct in the natural order of things. But humans, it's different. Now we see when Adam and Eve have a child, it's in their likeness. He is in their image. One theologian writes this: sin damaged the created ideal, but that damage must not have been complete. For this reason, one may say that the image of God has been defaced, but not erased. It has been tarnished, but not destroyed. What are we saying? Only this: when Adam was originally created, he was created to have that sense of community and connection and communication with the one who made him. That broke down, wasn't erased, it was effaced. Wasn't destroyed, it was damaged. And the same is true with us today. We live with a defaced and damaged image. Nevertheless, unlike animals, we are able to connect with our God in the inner person like our pets never can and never will. I know you think your pet's different, but just accept it by faith. Just take it. Oh, the stories I hear about pets. That's another subject. Psalm 139. Turn to Psalm 139. David is all caught up in the magnificent hand of God in his life. I love the way he writes this psalm. It's fast becoming my favorite. "You have searched me and known me. You know when I sit down. You know when I rise up. You understand my thought from afar," meaning long before I have the thought, you already know it's there. You understand it. "You scrutinize my path." That's a wonderful translation of the Hebrew verb. "You scrutinize my path and my lying down. You are intimately acquainted with all my ways." When our kids were little, we bought them an ant farm. Ever seen an ant farm? Little plastic sheets on each side, and inside is sand. And then you dump all the ants inside, and you get to watch them as they move, because they're doing that normally in the ground. All you see is a mound and little creatures that bite you on the feet. But in this ant farm, you're able to watch them as they're making their paths and their move. That's the thought that comes to my mind. The Lord sees us just that clearly, in fact, more clearly. He not only sees our paths, he knows our motives. He knows our words before we say them. He knows our thoughts before we think them. And he's intimately acquainted with all of our ways. This is our Creator. Now go to verse 13 and you will move from that general fact into the womb of the expectant mother. Watch how the probe of God's Spirit drives us to the very life of the embryo, the fetus. David writes, "You formed my inward parts. You wove me in my mother's womb." Very colorful Hebrew wording for putting together, as if putting a piece of tapestry together. All the intricacies of personality, all of the things that make each individual unique, God watches over and cares about and carries out. And then we read, "I will give thanks to you, for I am fearfully and wonderfully made. Wonderful are your works, and my soul knows it very well." One of the old Hebrew scholars writes this about that statement, "fearfully and wonderfully made." Reflecting upon the marvels of the human body, even with his elementary anatomical knowledge, the inspired psalmist is in awe and wonder. As I analyze my makeup, as I realize how you put me together, there is a wonder there is a fearful realization that I'm different. A better word is distinct. I want to suggest the statement includes secret inner chambers within the capacity of humanity. Hidden capacities within the spirit of human beings, such as the intricate inner systems providing for the reception and the understanding of divine information. All of this is foreign to the natural world, but to people like us, there is an ability to perceive spiritual things so that we can detect the hand of God. I realize as I address this, I'm in a realm that's, first of all, outside my expertise. For some of you, you would think it's in the realm of the paranormal. It could be called that. It certainly is in the extrasensory realm, but you cannot deny it. Occasionally, we have a premonition. Sometimes the premonition is wrong. Other occasions, we were right. We have an uneasy feeling about going into partnership with an individual in business, let's say. The person may be a Christian, but there's something that isn't right in that linkage. And we're held back from it and look back on it later and say, so grateful I did not go there. We fall in love and the individual meets so many of the things we're looking for in our marriage. And we anticipate possible marriage. And then those inner promptings begin to change. And we're moved in another direction. And even though the other person isn't, we feel the need to break off the relationship. It's an inner prompting that comes from this fearful and wonderful system of guidance. I love the way Eugene Peterson writes about it. Listen carefully. Our lives, that is our experience, what we need and want and feel, are important in forming the Christian life in us. Our lives are, after all, the stuff that is being formed. But they are not the text for directing the formation itself. Spirituality means, among other things, going against the cultural stream in which we are incessantly trivialized to the menial status of producers and performers. Constantly depersonalized behind the labels of our degrees or our salaries. But there is far more to us than our usefulness and our reputation, where we've been or who we know. There is the unique, irreproducible, eternal image of God, me. He's right. Romans 8:16 says that God's Spirit testifies to my spirit, our spirit, that we are the children of God. Somehow, there is a connection in that inner prompting that assures me I belong to the Lord. Now, some of you still have a little bewildered look. I understand. This is not an easy thing to talk about. But I think it's an important thing to address. I believe that, truth be told, we, as a result of not linking these promptings to the work of the Spirit, we devalue His presence at work within us. We have God the Father who has planned our salvation. We have God the Son who has implemented our salvation by dying in our place on a cross, giving His blood to cleanse us from sin. And then we're left with the Holy Spirit for what? To link up with the Godhead. To live our lives before our God in an intimate manner. It's the image of God in me, in you, that makes that happen.
1: Maybe you've had some quiet inner nudges that you've been dismissing as coincidence or intuition. Well, Chuck Swindoll says it's time for us to reconsider. Because when we discount those unidentified inner promptings, we're not just second-guessing ourselves, we're underestimating the Holy Spirit. This is Insight for Living. On Monday, Chuck Swindoll will open the Bible to show us exactly what that looks like in the lives of real people who respond to what he calls those unidentified inner promptings. And a reminder that we offer a wide variety of helpful resources so you can dig deeper into this 12-part teaching series on your own. To access these Bible study tools, look for the series called How Great is Our God at insightforliving.ca/workbooks. 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
6: Now, none of us want to be loved by someone who only loves us when we meet all the requirements or when we please them in every aspect. Nobody can please everybody else in this world. Nobody can do that. But you see, if I see that God's love for me is based on anything but the fact that it's just His nature to love, then I'm going to say, well, I know He loves me today or now, but listen, when God says I love you, there are no buts, no ands, no ifs, no wherefores or therefores. It is the nature of God to love.
7: Most of us like stories that end with happily ever after because we all want the security of everlasting love. And as you heard at the beginning of In Touch, the teaching ministry of Dr. Charles Stanley, there is only one source of that kind of love, the one who is love, God. And He never changes. Our series, Liberated to Love, continues.
6: All of us are probably at different levels in our understanding of God's love or even being able to feel it. And if I should ask you this morning, how many of you genuinely believe God loves you? More than likely, most of you could raise your hand and say, I do. But if I should say to you, how many of you, as a way of life in your daily life, you feel God loving you? More than likely, Most of you probably would say, well, I know he does, but to ask me if I feel like it, not exactly. Now, you and I can love someone, and situations and circumstances or disagreements can crop up, and we may not feel that love. You may still love them, or you may not feel it. Or some people can just quit loving someone. But the one thing about God's love is this. You never have to worry about if God is going to stop loving you. Now, remember this. If your idea about the love of God is that it is something you deserve because of something you have done or doing or will do, then you may question the fact, well, you know, how long is this going to last? Now, none of us want to be loved by someone who only loves us when we meet all the requirements or when we please them in every aspect. Nobody can please everybody else in this world. Nobody can do that. But you see, if I see that God's love for me is based on anything but the fact that it's just His nature to love, then I'm going to say, well, I know He loves me today or now, but listen, when God says, I love you, there are no buts, no ands, no ifs, no wherefores or therefores. It is the nature of God to love. It is absolutely everlasting and eternal, unceasing, unchanging. Somebody says, well, God, I know that, but God doesn't love me. Let me tell you why that's an act of pride. What that says is God loves everybody else, but I'm unique. I'm different. My sin is special. Or you don't know what I've done. That is pure pride. God loves you no matter what. And I do believe with all my heart. Listen to this now. God's heart is equally as grieved over my unwillingness or inability or refusal to accept His love as He is any sin that I would commit. He's got to be grieved over the fact that we won't accept His love. When you love someone and you love them and you do everything in your power to express that love and they shut it out and refuse to accept it, it grieves your heart and breaks your heart. What about God? Well, at least that'll give us an idea of what His love is like. How does He express it? And there's a difference. Well, first of all, He expresses it in the creation. For example, everything that you and I see, the stars, the sun, the moon, the planets, the darkness, the brightness of the day, beautiful colored trees in the fall, the green and freshness of spring, whether it is large rocks or sand on the beach, fish in the sea, animals out in the wilderness, it doesn't make any difference what it is. Every single part of God's creation, He said when He finished, He said, it is very good. Now listen, it's one thing for you and me to think something's good, but when God says it's very good, you can mark that down. You know what that means? That's the best He could do. That's what it means. Do you think God would create something less than the best He could do? Has He ever created anything less than the best He could do? No, He hasn't. He wouldn't create you and me any less than the best He could do with what He has in mind for your life and mine. God intends for you and me to see everything He's created with a message in it. And the message is, I love you. Now, how many of you love to go to the beach? How many of you love the mountains? How many of you love the big cities? Mm-hmm. All right. All of us love things. Now, I love to get out in the wilderness and trees and the mountains. And you know, I could just walk and walk and walk. In fact, Andy and I were out in Jackson Hole, just the two of us. And we walked 12 miles one day and 7 miles one day, just walking through the woods and just enjoying ourselves and just looking and seeing everything that God has created. And you can just walk forever in the midst of God's wonderful creation. Listen, everything He created is not only a thing, but it's a sign. And here's the message. I love you. When you look at a full moon, you know what I mean? You don't think anything, or you think of watching a beautiful sunset or a sunrise, or when the ocean is sort of calm, or when there's tumultuous waves breaking and crashing on the rocks. You don't think anything. Or a beautiful colored aspen tree. You don't think anything. You see, every single thing God's created, it may be a thing, but it's a message. And what God's doing, He's saying, I love you, I love you, I love you, I love you, I love you in the night, I love you in the day. I love you, I love you, I love you, I love you, I love you, I love you, I love you. What is He saying? He's saying, I love you. God is expressing His love in the creation in so many ways. But One of the ways he's expressed love is not only the creation, but there's another way. And sometimes it's difficult for us to believe this one. Now watch this carefully. One of the ways that God has expressed love for us is in the fall of man in the Garden of Eden. You saw, how can you have a loving God who placed this perfect man and woman in this perfect garden where everything was absolutely fantastic? It's what all of us would like to spend eternity in. How can that be the love of God? If God loved man, he would never have let him fall and get into sin and just mess it all up. Well, let's see if that's true. Here's the connection. The connection between the fall and love is freedom. You see, without freedom, I can't sin. God so loved you and me, he gave us the privilege, the freedom to make choices. And that freedom includes the freedom to do right and to do wrong, to love him or not to love him. And so the fall was an expression of God's love. He loves you and me so much, he didn't want to put us in the Garden of Eden and smother us with smother love. You must operate in a certain fashion. You cannot make choices about this. God doesn't want a bunch of robots, so here's what he said. He said, I love you so much, I'm going to give you, listen to this, I'm going to give you the freedom to say no even to your God. His freedom to make choices in life is an expression of the love of God. And otherwise, we'd only be robots. So he expresses that love in the whole idea of choices, and that is giving us freedom. And so one of his expressions is his creation. One of his expressions of love is the freedom to choose. One of the expressions of his love is the forgiveness of our sin. God, in sending his only begotten Son, did for us what we could not do for ourselves. You see, you can't go back and say, well, I think it ought to be like it was in the garden. You and I would never understand the love of God were it not for the fall. Listen, the most dramatic, eternally superior, pinnacle, zenith expression of the love of God is at the cross. He says, you want to know how much I love you? I love you this much. And stretched out his son at the cross and crucified him. I love you this much. And he turned his back upon him and separated himself from him and he bore our sin. He says, I love you that much. So God's expressions of love come in different ways. From the creation to the crucifixion, it is all an expression of God loving you and me. That has nothing to do with what we are like. It is this universal love that is available to everybody. And he says, I love you with a love that knows no ending. Think about this. One of the ways he expresses love for us is found in this third chapter of 1 John. First verse, look at this. He says, see how great a love the Father has bestowed upon us that we should be called the children of God. Now watch this one. He says, one of my expressions of love for you is this. Now think about this for a moment. He's put us in a family. And God is our Heavenly Father. Now what is the Father's responsibilities? To protect the family, provide for the family, give the family instructions, so he gave us his word, communicate with the family, so he gave us prayer, fellowship with the family, give them security, meeting their needs. You see, all of these are expressions of a father toward the family, loving that family in so many ways. Is that not what God has done? Look what he's done for us. He's put us together. You've got friends in this church, and you've got friends in your church. And my friend, listen to me. When I think about how many people who never go to church and how many people who are Christians never darken the door, my friend, listen, not to go to church, listen to me carefully, not to go to church is to say, look, God says, look, behold what manner of love I have for you, that I've put you in a family. I want to love you, and I want to give you somebody who will love you. I'm going to mix up all these spiritual gifts so you get your needs met. I want you to be able to get together and sing about me and praise me and adore me and worship me. I'm going to give you the privilege of being a part of something that is eternal and Satan can never defeat. I'm going to make you a part of my family and my church. You say, well, I join the church, but I'm not interested in going. Well, I go every 3 or 4 weeks. I'm going to tell you something. That's a sin against God. It is a sin against God to neglect the assembling of ourselves together. He says, forsake not the assembling of yourselves together. This is the will of God. This is part of the plan that we're in the family. And when we don't show up for the family, you say, well, you can be a Christian without being a church member, a sort of one. You can be saved without being a church member, but you won't be much of a believer without being one. He says, look, it's an expression of the love of God. So what you're saying is, well, that part of his love I'm not interested in. Everything God provides for me, he knows I need. And I can tell you, any believer who only lives to themselves and never aligns themselves with other believers, they're going to be like a hot coal in the midst of the flame that gets set aside. And I don't have to tell you, before long, it gets absolutely cold and black. No more evidence of flame and fire and warmth. God's put us together as an expression of love. And that's why we should be thankful for his church, thankful for the family of God. He says, look, look, behold what manner of love. Then he says, one of the expressions of his love is this. Suppose, for example, suppose you'd gotten saved and God said, do your best, do your best. Friend, most of us would have said, wait a minute. You mean to tell me that I'm forgiven of all my sin? Yes. And now I got to do the best I can? Yes. Well, what about calling me on tonight? Because I'm not going to make it. And you know what? God knew not a single one of us would make it. That's why he says, here's what I'm going to do. I'm going to send you one just like me. In the Greek, in that 14th chapter, the word allos, A-L-L-O-S, the Greek means one just like whatever he's talking about. So he says, I'm going to send you one just like me because I know you're not going to make it. His name is the Holy Spirit. He's the Comforter. He's going to be in you, with you, and upon you because you're not going to make it without him. And he's going to give you direction and guidance and all the ministries of the Holy Spirit gifting us. That is an expression of the love.

Listen, we know that God causes all things to work together for good to those of us who are His children. Now look at this. Is this not one of the most practical expressions of the love of God possible? What is that? Here's what it says. God is causing all things, every single thing that you do during that day, to work out for your good. Now, that is an expression of His love. Suppose He said, well, do your best. Get along the best you can. But God says, you want to know how much I love you? First of all, I've saved you from your sin. Secondly, I've come to live on the inside of you. And not only that, God says, I'm not even satisfied with that. He says, because I know the Holy Spirit living within you is going to give you direction. But you know what God says? He says, I love you so much that I already know you're not going to listen to Him sometime. I know you're just going to blow it bad and you're going to fault and fault. So here's what I'm going to do. Not only am I going to forgive you, not only am I going to get on the inside of you, but here's what I'm going to do. I'm going to be there every single moment. And whatever you do, I'm going to keep adjusting and working in your life. I'm going to make every single thing that goes on for your good. Now, it may not appear that way at first, and it may not be for your immediate good, but the way I'm working it, I'm going to work it so it's going to turn out for your good. Are you talking about loving me and loving you? He says, not satisfied just saving you, not even just satisfied getting on the inside because you're going to blow it. I'm going to be there, and I am going to be working every single thing to your good. Now, I'm here to tell you, if that isn't a wonderful, inexpressible, inexhaustible love of God, please tell me what it is. How much more could He love us than that? What does it say? It says, He hasn't left me to myself about anything, nothing, that His love is all-encompassing, walking under the umbrella of His wonderful, expressive love. Look at all the ways God is expressing love to you and to me. And to think that He would send the Holy Spirit, and to think that He would say, I know that's not enough, so here's what I'm going to do. I am going to come, and I'm going to walk with you through your life, moment by moment, day by day, because I know you're going to need me there adjusting and working so that everything will turn out for your good. That's God's sweet, gentle, precious, tender love for you and me. He says, not only that, one of the expressions of my love, He says, that I've prepared heaven for you. Now, how many of you have had anything to do with heaven? Not a thing. How are you going to get there? Can't get there. That's one trip for which there is no human mode of transportation. Not a one. Listen to what Jesus said. He said, now, don't let your heart be troubled. You believe in God, you believe also in me. He says, in my Father's house are many mansions. If it were not so, I would have told you. I'm going, listen to this. This is how much I love you. I'm going to prepare a place for you. And if I go and prepare a place for you, I am coming again to receive you to myself, that where I am, there you may be also. Period. That's it. One of the marvelous expressions of His love for us is this, that Jesus has already gone to heaven. He's already prepared a place for us. Now, what do you think it's going to be like? Well, you read the book of the Revelation. We try to figure out what it's going to be like reading that. But you know what? I don't even worry about what the Revelation says as far as trying to figure it all out, though I think I understand some of it. This much I know. Think about this now. If this loving Father loves me enough to give me the freedom to choose and to lay down His only begotten Son in my behalf, and if He loves me so much that He sent the Holy Spirit to live on the inside of me, and then that He's going to guide and govern every circumstance of my life, you know what? This much I know. Whatever He has provided for you and me in heaven can't be improved on, not even by God. It is perfect. Absolute perfection of the handiwork of God. What kind of a master craftsman is this God who is our God? He's perfect. There are no flaws. You can examine whatever He builds. It is absolutely perfect. You can go over the magnifying glass, no imperfections. And you know what? It's a gift. It is an absolute gift. You can't do anything to earn it. It is a gift. One of the expressions of His love is heaven. There are lots of them, but let me just end up with this one. One of the most wonderful expressions of the love of God is His uninterrupted presence in your life and mine. Listen to this. He says,
I

0: This is God speaking. I will never leave you nor forsake you. There isn't anybody in the world who can make that promise. You know what that means? It means that no matter what you and I go through, it means that no matter where we are, it doesn't make a difference. Some of you may be in a hospital. Some of you in a nursing home. You may be in a prison. You may be in a small apartment. You may be looking down this long tunnel in your life and thinking, God, I feel like I'm in the dark. You may be in a situation that you'd give anything to get out of. You may feel like your life is just all full of frustration and anxiety. All of this. You know what God says? It's what He's saying. I am there with you. You know what else He's saying? I'll always be there. It doesn't make any difference what happens. Here's one thing you can count on. He's always there. And I can remember one Sunday afternoon when I was going through a tough time. It's like the Lord just whispered to me in the sweetest way, you've got me. You've got me. Am I not enough? Yes, Lord, you're enough. In His infinite, uninhibited, perfect, unconditional, all-encompassing love to say to you and to me, I'm there. And you know what's with Him? All the love that God could manifest. He says, I'll always be there, no matter what.
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6: Today's scripture reading is 1 John chapter 5, verses 10 through 15. The one who believes in the Son of God has the testimony in himself. The one who does not believe God has made him a liar, because he has not believed in the testimony that God has given concerning his Son. And the testimony is this, that God has given us eternal life, and this life is in his Son. He who has the Son has the life. He who does not have the Son of God does not have the life. These things I have written to you who believe in the name of the Son of God, so that you may know that you have eternal life. This is the confidence which we have before him, that if we ask anything according to his will, he hears us. And if we know that he hears us, in whatever we ask, we know that we have the requests which we have asked from Him.
1: God gave us the Bible so we could know Him and live in ways that honor Him. He wants us to truly understand His teachings and how they apply to our life. Simply put, the Lord invites us to trust in Him with complete confidence. Yet many of us know what it's like to stumble into sin and immediately feel our assurance crumble. Regret and shame whisper their accusations, "There's no way I can be saved. If I were truly saved, I'd never have done such a thing." We find ourselves trapped in an exhausting cycle, questioning our salvation each time we fail, rather than resting in what Christ has already accomplished. But the Lord wants us to operate on the basis of truth, not feelings. Whenever our emotions contradict the Bible, we can trust that the Scriptures are reliable. In today's passage, John writes with remarkable clarity, "I have written to you who believe in the name of the Son of God, so that you may know that you have eternal life." Notice, he doesn't say hope or wonder about. He says no. Salvation isn't something we must re-earn with each fresh start. Rather, it's a settled reality we can embrace confidently. So lay your feelings of regret and shame before the Lord and rest in the certainty that comes only with His truth.
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1: 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Since God's love is perfect, believers can always trust Him with any situation. Here's A Moment with Charles Stanley.
0: Perfect love means that He's going to always treat me exactly right. And I can remember on one occasion, in fact, it was on a Sunday morning, and I was getting ready to come to church, and I walked in the bedroom, and I was just so overwhelmed by something going on in my heart and feeling really struggling in my own life at that time. And I knelt down by the bed, and I just began to weep, and I was just really talking to God about what was going on, and I wanted Him to change my circumstance, and I was just going through a real difficult time and asking God, "Why don't you let's get on with this?" Just like all of us do at times, we get impatient. And I remember kneeling there and just struggling and weeping a little bit. And you know how God speaks to you. I know how He speaks to me. Could not have made this any clearer. It's like He whispered to me, "You can trust perfect love." I mean, when He said that to me, all of a sudden, my burden left. My frustration, my anxiety disappeared. I got up, and somehow, ever since that time, my understanding of God's love for me took a big step forward, because no matter how much I knew about His love theologically, no matter how many scriptures I could quote or refer to about His love, and my understanding of it in my mind, when He said to me, "You can trust perfect love," all of a sudden, for me personally, I knew that this God who loved me was saying, "My love for you is such, it is trustworthy in any and every given situation in your life. What you are going through, you can trust that I am loving you through this no matter what you feel." Perfect love is trustworthy.
1: 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Coming up on In Touch, we could all name some things that interfere with a good relationship. 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

111. We had a sunny streak all week, and we're looking into this evening and on the weekend, there's a chance of showers. And you know what? The Lord is just so perfect. He knows what we need, right? Here's Natalie Lane on Life.

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9:17. 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
1: 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Chandler Moore with God, I'm Just Grateful. Hey, it's Manisha here with you. All the gardeners out there, shout out to you. I know you guys work so hard. Every time I visit my mom, she's either in the garden or about to check on her plants or maybe just coming from watering them. And one day I just told her, I'm like, Mommy, I don't think gardening is for me. It takes way too much work. But it reminded me of something. Like, if you want to know how good a gardener is, just take a look at their garden. Go check out their plants. Some of us have plants that are thirsty. But Jesus calls the Father the gardener, and he lovingly tends our lives. He prunes the branches that are bearing fruit so that they'll produce even more. And the pruning it's not punishment. It's tender care. It's care from the gardener himself. And God never stops working on us. I'm so happy about that. So it makes sense that the gardeners we see around us are always working to make sure their gardens are thriving, because God himself never stops working. He continues to shape our character and help us grow. So if you're in a season where God is trimming things back, don't you worry about it. Trust the gardener. He is committed to making your life bear fruit that lasts.
2: Financial Moments with Tom Copeland.
3: All of us are accountable to God as to how we manage money and material things, regardless of the amounts that God has entrusted to us. In 1 Corinthians 4:2, we read, "Now it is required that those who have been given a trust must prove faithful." Faithfulness to God is the issue. As demonstrated in the parable of the talents, Matthew chapter 25, God gives different amounts of money and material wealth to different people. Often people believe that they are not accountable to God because they don't have a lot of money. This is not true. Romans 14:12 states, "So then each of us will give account of himself to God." 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

Today's word of life is Isaiah 40, verse 29. He gives strength to the weary and increases the power of the weak. Isaiah 40, verse 29 is today's word of life.

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1: She came to us completely, truly homeless when she was 17 years old with a one-year-old little boy, and moved into our residential program.
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1: She had a big dream of being a nurse, which is a stretch when you're a single teenage mom, and going to nursing school is very difficult. She lived in the residential program for about a year. She came to know Christ while she was in the program, joined a church, earned her GED through Hope House, and we were able to help her move on to college. And it took about 6 years, but I got to sit in the auditorium as it was the pinning ceremony where nurses get pinned. And she had her then, at that point, 8-year-old son come across the stage to pin her nursing pin on her.
2: Hear more at familyminute.org.
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It is a sunny TGIF and got me thinking, can you be so busy doing things for God and still drift away from Him? Big

6. Well, the weekend is finally here. 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Here's Phil Wickham and

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2:14. Did you listen on Tuesday afternoon with Michael Onley? Meredith Angus was the co-host, and I love Michael Onley, but it was definitely a different vibe. Did you feel it? Here's Andrew Ripp on Life.

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1: Jeremy Camp, No Survivors.
2: The title of the record is called Deeper Waters. And really, in order to go deeper with Jesus, you have to surrender all. And I think for me, I think of surrender not just as raising a white flag, but as actually going, okay, I'm going to take an action here and lay down things at the feet of Jesus or throw things out of my life that don't need to be there. And so this whole theme of going, my ego, my pride, my grip in my life, throw it all into the fire, like this action of saying, I want to get rid of it completely and leave no survivors. And I think for me, it just was one of those songs where it completed the album in such a beautiful way, because yes, it's kind of an upbeat rock song, it's a heavy song, but it's the cry of my heart saying, God, I want to completely surrender everything to you. And if it means throwing those things in the fire and leaving no survivors, that's what I'm going to do.
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0: Listener-supported Christian radio, Life 100.3, Jeremy Camp with No Survivors. Hey, Sunisha here with you. I love that song. It's so hardcore. Like, we gotta be so vicious with sin. The enemy just tries to creep in, and his goal is to distance the relationship we have with God, just destroy it. But thank God for Jesus. There's actually this viral video of a worship leader, Tasha Cobbs Leonard, sharing how she sensed a growing distance between her and the Lord. So she intentionally stepped away from ministry just to draw close to him again. That honesty really struck me. Even Jesus regularly withdrew from the crowds to spend time with the Father. If he needed that, how much more do we? I mean, he is God's son. He is God himself. It's possible to be busy serving God while quietly neglecting our personal relationship with him. So if you feel that distant, don't ignore it. The work can wait. The ministry can wait. Get away with Jesus. As James says, draw near to God and he will draw near to you. Our greatest calling isn't just to serve Christ. It's to know him.
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2: 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When we are told that the natural person does not accept the things of the Spirit, we have to understand what is meant by accept. According to one Greek dictionary, it means to accept some offering willingly and with pleasure. The natural person doesn't have the capacity to see the value of Scripture. 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But here's a wonderful truth. The Holy Spirit can change all of that. 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

0: Listener-supported Christian radio, Life 100.3. Kate Thompson with That's What the Cross Is For. Hey, Svenisha here with you. This evening, I hope you see the ice cream truck coming by. I mean, there's some beautiful and just joyous memories of us chasing the ice cream truck and just buying an ice cream, just having fun. I hope this generation gets to experience that. I know I have heard the ice cream truck, but unfortunately, it's been around at around 8:30, 9 o'clock, and the kids are in bed. I mean, I'm not going to get them out of bed for the ice cream truck. And I just hope they think it's like a lullaby music that they'll just fall asleep instead. Well, we are down to the final 8 ice cream flavors in our Scoop Showdown Bracket Challenge. So keep on voting for your favorites. Head on over to our social media, our Instagram and Facebook page. And on our stories, you'll be able to vote your favorite. We're trying to figure out the ultimate ice cream flavor. Will you help us? This is very important. I hope you have a wonderful rest of the afternoon and an amazing weekend. That's it for me.
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skies might not be like fully blue, but at least for the most part, the smoke and haze has dissipated. Praise the Lord. It's 3 o'clock with Michael on the Hey, it's Friday afternoon, ladies and gentlemen. Let's have some fun. Let's get this hour rolling with Ben.

Hey, it's 307 with a life weather update. Well, that's better. Today's been better. I took the dog for a walk. I felt confident in it. It wasn't too long, but I enjoyed my walk. Tonight, smoke was still a little bit around, partly cloudy with a chance of showers, and a low of 17. Here's the afters. Where's

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0: perfectly.
1: Hey, it's 3:13. Well, shout out to all of you who have plans this weekend, and shout out to all of you who do not have plans this weekend. That was the plan all along, not to have any plans. Are you following along? Hey, enjoy your weekend, everyone. Here's Blanca.

0: Matthew West, good.
1: For as long as I can remember, I've struggled to fully understand the depths of God's grace and the reality that it truly is a free gift. Instead, I get it all twisted and I think if I do enough good stuff, then maybe, just maybe, I'll be good enough for grace. But this is what Paul said in Romans 11, verse 6. And since it is through God's kindness, then it is not by their good works. For in that case, God's grace would not be what it really is, free and undeserved.
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overtime. Tried to work my way to good. 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But then you showed me just exactly how grace works.

0: 'cause you're good. Ontario's Christian Superstation, Life 100.3. That was Matthew West with Good.
1: Well, the other day I was looking at the calendar and I realized we are closer now to the month of August than we are the month of June. And I thought to myself, have I done everything so far that I've wanted to do? And it got me thinking about our good friend, Ian. And Ian, welcome back.
2: Thank you, Mike.
1: Ian, question. It's a very candid, straightforward one. Have you accomplished everything that you've wanted to do so far for the month of July? And if not, you do have a little bit of time. What are you thinking that you're going to do for the rest of this month?
2: Well, I'm running out of time. I've got a missions trip coming up.
1: Tell me more about it.
2: Yeah, so I'm going all the way to Africa.
1: Oh, whereabouts?
2: Praise the Lord. Yeah, we're going to Zambia, wow. Zimbabwe, and Uganda.
1: Oh my!
2: So it's
1: going
2: to be a 2.5 week trip around Africa.
1: Wow! And in a nutshell, what are you guys going to be doing there?
2: Well, we're going to this big Pan Africa conference. All these African believers will be there.
1: Wow!
2: And we're going to be praying with them and learning from the Word together. And then we're going around these different mission stations and just helping out and giving the gospel and teaching and stuff. So it's going to be a hootin' off.
1: Amen. Oh, that's amazing. Hey, folks, listen, Ian, he's bypassed the month of July for good reason. He's got his eyes on the prize, month of August, doing a mission trip. I love it. Well, Ian, many blessings, and hey, enjoy that mission trip.
2: Oh, thanks, brother.
1: Hey, maybe you're like Ian and you've already moved on from the month of July. That's all right. What special plans do you have up ahead in August? Or hey, maybe you're like myself. You're thinking, no, I'm staying focused. I still have a couple days left in July because I got to get some things done here in July. Give me a call, 1-866-737-LIFE.
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1: Well, the big day has almost arrived. Lifted Worship will be leading worship at Severn Bridge Cam coming up this Sunday. There's going to be lots of testimonies, worship, and life-changing stories. 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

0: It's 3:30. Hey, just a reminder,
1: if you're going to the cottage this afternoon, that afternoon ice cream break, yep, stamp of approval from yours truly. Enjoy that ice cream, ladies and gentlemen. Here's Jordan St. Cyr.

It's 3:45. Just a reminder, you're awesome. All right, has anyone told you that today? Smile. Step back. Take a deep breath. It's all good. You're wonderful. You're Sterling John. I'm Lightfoot.

Ontario's Christian Superstation, Life 100.3. That was Kane with Living Water. Well, do you ever think about how your children can grow in their relationship with Jesus Christ? Hey, this summer, it's an opportunity. 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
3: Have you ever heard of the Underground Railroad?
4: 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What does that have to do with Wits End?
3: 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It's the story of the Ross family. Henry, his wife Caroline, and William, their 17-year-old son.
5: You're being sold.
6: No.
7: I'm not going.
8: Please,
6: no.
8: Sir, don't split up our family.
9: Caroline, get on something warm. We're heading off.
10: They've enacted a new law. Anybody helping slaves can get arrested. You're going to Canada.
8: How are we
10: going
8: to get there?
2: Yeah.
10: It's called the Underground Railroad.
2: But what about our son? He was meeting us here.
10: You've just got to hope he makes it, too.
7: I got to go to Cabin Creek, see my folks.
11: You might as well head to Canada. I have a map for you. I wrote it out on leather because it's durable. This will lead you all the way to Canada.
12: 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Get inside.
13: I got permission from the sheriff of this town to search your house.
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2: They just up and took her. We gotta get going now.
8: We got a problem with that, though.
2: What?
8: We don't know where to go next.
3: They wandered around for days, heading north, but not trusting anyone for directions or to give them a place to sleep. But as the wind got colder and the snow piled up around their feet, they knew that they would have to take a chance and knock on a stranger's door.
8: Come on, Caroline. There's a house up here. It's next to a church. Just a little further now.
2: Can't do it.
8: Come on now. Stay with me. Stand up, Caroline.
2: Okay.
8: All right. I'm going to carry you then. Stay with me now. Don't let go, Caroline. We're here. We're going to be fine. Hello in the house.
15: Oh, my. Come inside. How long have you been traveling?
8: A few days.
15: Bring her over by the fire.
8: Think she's going to be okay?
15: I don't know.
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3: Henry stayed with Caroline for 2 days. He didn't know it at first, but he had stopped at the rectory of a church, the place where the minister lived. The man who helped him was Andrew, the minister. Henry went to the church itself and prayed as hard as he could that Caroline would soon rise from her bed and be ready to move on. She was powerless, barely able to speak. Reverend Andrew called a doctor to see what he could do.
8: She's going to be okay. I know it. She's been through worse than this.
15: Just keep praying, Henry. Oh, doctor, how is she?
17: Well, Reverend, she has a very high fever. I'm afraid it looks like pneumonia.
8: What's that? Is it bad?
17: It's very dangerous.
8: Dangerous? What do you mean dangerous? Tell me the truth.
15: Henry, is there anything that can be done?
17: Well, we need to keep her as cool as possible and bring that fever down. Cold cloths on the forehead, that type of thing. I've got an herb mixture I could give her, and it seems to work sometimes.
8: You going to give it to her now?
17: No, not yet. I'll need to get some and bring it back, but... In the meantime, just stay close to her.
15: Thank you, Doctor.
17: You're welcome. And I'll be back as soon as I can with those herbs.
15: Are you okay, Henry?
8: I think I just want to be alone with her.
3: Henry stayed by Caroline's side every second. She was awake and alert, but the fever continued to rise. Little by little, the life was drained out of her.
2: Henry, could you get me some more water?
8: Right here. It's right beside you.
2: Oh, thank you.
8: Let me tell you about what I planned.
5: When we get to Canada, I'm gonna build you a nice house. We have a yard and a garden. You can plant beans and tomatoes and...
2: go on. Henry. Go on. What?
5: I don't want to do it alone. You gotta get well.
2: I don't have the strength, Henry.
5: Oh, Caroline, don't even talk that way.
2: It's okay. I'm not scared.
5: I am. I want you to come home, Caroline.
2: Oh, I'm going home. It ain't Canada, and it ain't in Tennessee. It's with Jesus. Go on ahead. Henry, go on to Canada and build you a house. Oh. Have yourself a garden and save a room for William when he gets there. And Henry, make sure he marry a nice girl. Not some crabby old woman like me. Oh. Tell him I'm up there, keeping an eye on him. And every time you wake up in the morning, from now till the day you die, I want you to remember how very much I love you.
5: Oh, Caroline.
2: Do me a favor.
5: Yes.
2: Tell me some more about the garden. You're gonna have flowers?
5: Oh, yeah. Lots of flowers. Some tulips and petunias.
2: Oh, nice.
5: And a big old magnolia tree. If they grow them up there.
3: That very same night, Caroline died. Reverend Andrew and Henry buried her the next day. Henry put her in the dress that he got her in Cabin Creek. They both said a prayer, sung a hymn, and went back into the church. Henry knew as soon as it was over that he had to move on. He got his things together and started on for Canada alone. Later that night, Reverend Andrew was paid a visit by an unwanted visitor.
6: Hello?
14: Reverend, my name's Nathan. I have a couple of questions for you.
6: Okay, go ahead.
14: I'm looking for some runaway slaves. You wouldn't happen to have seen any, would you?
6: Slaves? No. Only men who are free.
14: Uh-huh. And how do you explain the fresh grave in the back? The one with the cross saying, Caroline? You know, I happen to be looking for a couple of slaves. One named Caroline.
6: Well, sir, even if I had them in here, which I don't, I wouldn't let you in anyway. Frankly, I find what you're doing despicable.
14: What, retrieving my property?
6: They are not property. They are people, not horses or plows or bags of cotton. People.
14: Well, thanks for the sermon.
6: How you can do this is beyond my imagination.
14: Reverend, I don't really care for what you're doing either. You're helping fugitives from the law, and you're going to jail for it.
6: I'd rather be locked in jail with a conscience than be free without one.
14: I guess you've never been in jail before. I'll be seeing you.
6: Are you sure you don't want to come in and search the place?
14: Oh, Reverend, if you said ain't nobody in there, I believe you. Which means he's already left, and you'll be wanting to stall me so I can't catch him. Thanks for your help.
6: Oh, Lord. Help Henry right now. Quicken his steps, Father.
5: Oh, dear Lord, help me. Give me strength, Lord.
14: There he is!
5: Oh, no.
14: He's running. Cut him off, John.
18: Derek!
5: Oh, God, help me.
14: Well, Henry. Good to see you again. Tie him up. We got a long trip back to Tennessee.
3: By now, William was slowly making his way northwest. Running alone was much different than running with someone. There was no one to urge him on when the snow got deep and he felt he couldn't walk another step. And worse than that, it was very doubtful that his family would even be there at the end of the journey. On this night, he was told by his last contact to head east around the next town. Look for the church steeple and a patch of woods. There he'd find a tunnel that led into the church rectory.
15: Come on in, son. Glad you found the tunnel. It's the safest way. I've built one that goes over to the basement of the church, too. Ooh, are you hurt?
7: All I got's a scratch on my arm. Got caught in some thorns.
15: Fairly deep. I've got some salve I can put on it. I'm Reverend Andrew. Welcome to my humble home. Well, the basement of it anyway. What's your name?
7: William.
15: Okay, William, I have a room for you and...
7: What is it? Why are you looking at me so strange?
15: You're William?
7: Yes, sir.
15: Are your parents heading north, too?
7: Not sure. Haven't seen them in a long time.
15: Is your father's name Henry?
7: Yeah.
15: Your mother's name is Caroline?
7: Yeah, how'd you know?
15: They came through here.
7: My folks made it out?
15: Your father just left here 6 or 7 hours ago.
7: I gotta find them. Which way did they go?
15: You can't leave now. It's almost daylight. You might as well head back to Tennessee if you're gonna do that.
7: But I gotta see them.
15: After dark. Right now you have to rest.
7: How you think I'm gonna rest? My family's out there.
15: William, I need to tell you something.
7: What?
15: It's about your mother.
7: Mama? What about her?
15: I'm sorry, but she passed away.
7: How?
15: She was very ill with pneumonia. Do you know what that is?
7: I heard of it. Mama.
15: Oh, I'm sorry, William.
7: Mama.

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2: Do you want any more soup?
3: No, thank you.
2: How's your arm?
3: It's good. What was that you put on there?
2: It's a salve. The Indians around here showed me how to make it from some herbs and, strangely enough, a mineral we found down in the tunnel.
3: So this is your house?
2: It belongs to the church. It's called the rectory. If you want to catch up to your father, you should leave as soon as it gets dark.
3: Thank you.
2: For now, take your time. If I were you, I'd try to sleep.
4: Different folks say he's involved in the railroad.
5: Yeah.
4: He preaches against slavery, don't he?
6: Uh-oh.
3: Who is it?
6: I don't know, but you better get out of sight.
3: Where?
6: Go back down to the church tunnel and shut the door. Just stay down there until I come and get you.
3: All right.
7: Reverend Jameson?
2: Coming! Hello, Sheriff. What can I do for you?
7: Well, I need to ask you some questions.
2: Go ahead.
7: You see this man behind us?
2: Yes, and I see the slave trader holding him, too.
7: Right, well, his name's Henry Ross. You know him?
2: Henry Ross?
8: He's not going to tell us anything.
7: Let him speak.
2: Sheriff, we have a growing congregation. Every Sunday we get more and more people. For all I know, he might be a new member that I haven't been able to meet yet.
7: Mm-hmm.
2: Why don't you unchain him and bring him inside?
8: I told you.
7: Reverend, look, Andrew, I know your views on slavery, but I refuse to believe you'd go so far as to hide runaway slaves. But I know you'll tell me the truth. So, whatever you say right now, I'll believe.
8: Are you out of your mind?
7: Quiet. Reverend, have you been hiding slaves?
2: Are you asking me as a sheriff or as a friend? If you're asking me as a sheriff, then I won't answer you on my rights as a citizen. If you're asking me as a friend, well, a friend wouldn't ask.
8: It's a lot of hogwash. Arrest him!
7: I'm sorry. Reverend, I've got no choice. Come on.
2: On what charges?
7: Suspicion of harboring fugitive slaves.
2: You can arrest a man on suspicion of something?
7: Well, just until these slave owners get what they want and leave. All right. Come on.
8: And take the other one, too.
7: You mean Henry?
8: Yeah, throw them both in jail. I'll get him later. We got work to do. Come on in here, John.
9: Excuse me, Reverend.
2: Wait! Why is he going into my home? Let me go!
10: We can't do that!
11: Come on, Reverend. It'll all
2: That's
11: be over soon.
2: Home.
11: Just come
2: it's
11: on!
2: Wrong.
8: Okay, John, you ready?
12: Ready for what?
8: Let's search the place.
12: Why? We got the one we wanted, and the other one's dead.
8: There's awfully nice rewards for people bringing slaves back.
12: What makes you think anybody's here?
8: Somebody's here. Look.
12: What?
8: Two bowls of soup on the table. Still hot. The Reverend sure don't seem like he'd have that kind of an appetite to eat two bowls. You think?
12: You right.
8: Somebody's in here. And I ain't leaving till I find him.
7: All right, you can have this cell.
2: Sheriff, you've got to let me go back to my house.
7: And Reverend, you can have this one.
2: Please.
7: Look, what's wrong with you? They'll look around and leave. Now settle down.
2: But this man's son is in there.
13: My son?
7: So you are hiding slaves.
13: Huh.
7: I wish you hadn't told me that.
13: My son's in your house?
2: Yes, Henry. William came through last night.
13: Oh, praise God. We gotta get him out of there.
2: Exactly. Sheriff?
7: Can't help you.
2: Why not?
7: It's the law, Reverend.
2: It's a bad law, and you know it.
7: Doesn't matter.
2: This man just lost a wife, and now he may lose his son.
7: It's my job, Reverend. I'm upholding the law, good or bad, because that's what I'm paid to do.
2: You're letting your job keep you from doing what's right?
7: It's the only job I've got.
2: A man's life is at stake. You can't stand there and act like your job is more important than he is. These are human beings, Sheriff. People created in the image of God, his most
6: precious creation.
7: You don't have to preach to me. I go to church, Reverend.
6: And so I appeal to you in the name of Christ, your master, to help us. Please, help us.
8: Anything?
12: Nothing. I looked everywhere.
8: There's gotta be a fake wall or something around here.
12: Well, maybe whoever it is went on already.
8: No. Somebody's here. This fireplace here, did you check that?
12: The fireplace?
8: Somebody might be stuck up in the chimney.
12: Are you joking or something?
8: No. If there was somebody up there, I sure would enjoy a nice fire about now. Wait a minute. I got an idea. Go get some firewood.
12: But you gonna build a fire now?
8: I'm gonna start one and then close the flue so the smoke fills the place. We'll smoke them out.
12: That's a dandy idea.
8: Go get the wood.
5: Nathan built a big fire, and just as he planned, the smoke rose and filled the church. Unfortunately, after a while, the fire grew out of control, and sparks flew out, catching the rug on fire.
8: Fire! Get some water! It's got the rugs!
12: Okay, here I am.
5: Before Nathan knew what was going on, it was a blazing inferno, thick with smoke and raging flames. William was still in the basement tunnel, hearing Nathan shouting above him. He panicked and knew that he was probably going to be captured. He quickly took the leather map out and hid it behind a beam in the wall of the tunnel. He thought that if he was going to be captured, at least Nathan wouldn't have the map of the railroad as well. He decided then to investigate the commotion and opened the door of the basement. The smoke had already filled the room. The smoke poured into the tunnel, and it engulfed William. He staggered around trying to find his way out, but he was confused and disoriented. He fell down, overwhelmed by the smoke. Nathan and John were outside watching the rectory go up in flames, unable to stop it.
8: It's too much. It's all going up.
13: We better get somebody.
10: The house!
14: William! What'd you do, Nathan?
10: Somebody get help! We need water!
8: It was an accident. What are they doing out?
13: My son!
10: Did anybody come out of there?
8: No.
10: Come on, Henry.
8: Stop, Sheriff.
14: Be quiet and grab a bucket.
10: William's still in there.
13: Where?
10: The tunnel. Wait!
13: No, I gotta get him.
10: The flames are too high. Let's go through the church.
5: Andrew and Henry ran to the church, went into the basement tunnel, trying to meet up with William from the other side.
10: Stay low, Henry.
13: William!
10: This way.
13: William!
10: There he is, up ahead.
13: William!
10: He's unconscious.
13: Put him on my back.
10: All right. Let's go.
5: They pulled William back through the tunnel and out of the church, just as the flames and smoke spread through it.
10: Here, lay him down. He's coming too. Thank God.
13: William!
10: Up.
13: Oh, son.
10: You're here.
13: It's a miracle. Praise God. Oh, William, thank God you're alive.
5: The house burned down completely that day, and it even damaged part of the church. Nathan went to jail for destroying property. The sheriff let Reverend Andrew go, ignoring the protests by Nathan, who vowed to get him fired from his job. The sheriff didn't seem to care. Henry and William left quickly for Canada, but not before stopping at Caroline's grave.
15: Goodbye, Mama. Sorry I didn't make it sooner. Guess we'll just have to wait a little bit before we're together again. Oh, Mama, I bet you're the prettiest one up there. Mm-hmm. Now, don't you worry about me and Papa. We got plans. Talked about them today. Mm-hmm. I'll make you proud. And I work real hard. Try not to lose my temper so much. I'm gonna miss you.
16: Come on, son. We need to get moving.
15: Yes, sir. Goodbye, Mama. I love you.
16: Goodbye, Caroline.
5: And a few weeks later, they made it to Canada and stayed there for the rest of their lives. But it was never an easy life. Work was hard to find. Henry never got to build that home like he planned. He never had a backyard or a garden of his own or a big magnolia tree. But he did have his son, and he was free.
17: What an incredible story.
18: Yes, it is.
17: So what does Wit's End have to do with all of this?
18: Well, my research leads me to believe that this is the town where it all took place.
17: Odyssey?
18: Yes. And Reverend Andrew ran the Underground Railroad right from here. I was thinking that this was the tunnel where William hid when the place burned down.
17: Unbelievable.
18: The problem is, I can't find anything here to back that up.
17: But wait a minute. Didn't you say that William hid in a tunnel going from the rectory to the church?
18: Yeah.
17: But this tunnel would have gone from the rectory back into the woods. The church would have been on the other side.
18: Then there must be another tunnel.
17: There'd have to be.
18: But why haven't I seen any...
17: What is it?
18: Right there. I knew there was something strange about these wooden beams.
17: What about them?
18: Look, they're going in a different direction than the rest of the frame. They disappear into the dirt.
17: What does that mean?
18: You got a shovel?
17: More than one.
18: Get them. I'm breaking through. Here, look.
17: Take my flashlight.
18: Thanks. It is another tunnel. I'm going in. You?
17: Wouldn't miss it. Mind your head, though.
18: Oh. This must be it.
17: What are you doing?
18: Checking behind these beams.
17: Why?
18: The rocks are loose. This has to be the one. Could you hand me your shovel?
17: Sure.
18: Thanks.
17: I don't understand. What is it you're
18: looking for? This is it. This is... Jack, I found it.
17: What?
18: The map. Here it is. The map of the Underground Railroad.
17: You mean William's map?
18: Yes. It happened here. This is the proof. William was right here.
17: You're not really here for just the museum, are you?
18: No. This isn't going to the museum.
17: I didn't think so.
18: No, sir. I'm keeping it. I never told you my last name. It's Ross. You see, William was my great-great-grandfather.
17: Really?
18: So many stories have been told about him in my family. Stories handed down so many generations. But this is the first real proof I have that they're all true. Jack, thank you. Thank you for everything.
17: Oh, you're welcome. And thank you, Carl.
18: Why?
17: It's an honor for me to be a part of a place that was involved in something so important, and to meet a man from such a brave family.
19: The men, women, and children who ran from slavery were some of the most courageous people who ever lived. They were willing to risk their lives in order to gain their freedom. But the slave era was a troubling time in American history. The idea of slavery goes against many of the things that Jesus taught. He taught us about how precious life is and how we should love others. Like when he spoke to the Samaritan woman at the well, Jesus knew that many people hated Samaritans, but he also knew that she was a person who was created and loved by God. Or when Jesus ate dinner with the tax collectors and sinners, he knew he would be criticized for it. But he also knew that they were people who needed salvation. Time and time again, Jesus preached against hate and told us to love our neighbor, no matter who or what race our neighbor is. Well, that's all for now. If you ever want to write to us, we'd love to hear from you. Just send your card or letter to Adventures in Odyssey, Colorado Springs, Colorado, 80995. 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And don't forget to ask how you can get a copy of today's episode. It's called The Underground Railroad. 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And I'm Chris, hoping you'll join us again next time for more Adventures in Odyssey.
0: 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This is
20: life. The weekend you may or may not have been waiting for has arrived, and it's very true. I'll talk about what is true in 9 minutes. It's Mike Polonia here with you. Good afternoon. 426, the sun is shining. Let's have some fun. Here's Radical.

0: me now. Ontario's Christian Superstation, Life 100.3. That was Jamie McDonald with Ain't No Way. Good afternoon. It's 4:36. Michael Onley here with you. Well, there is something about a Friday in the middle of July that just feels different, right? The work week is certainly winding down. The forecast is calling you outside, and across central Ontario, people are already making plans, right? For the weekend, barbecues, beach days, campfires, you name it. And after waiting all year for summer, weekends like this remind us why we love this season so much, right? But here's the challenge. It's about not rushing through it. It's so easy to spend our weekends thinking about Monday before we've even enjoyed Friday. We worry about what about the next responsibility? I got that deadline next week, or hey, that thing coming up in the calendar at the beginning of August. And you know, before we know it, another beautiful weekend has slipped away. Jesus said in the book of Matthew, "Do not worry about tomorrow, for tomorrow will worry about itself." That's some simple yet wise advice, isn't it? So this weekend, be where your feet are. What I mean by that is if you're with your family, be present with your family. Laugh with your family. Put your phone away. Call that friend. Watch the sunset. And just be present. Sometimes the greatest gift we can give ourselves and the people we love is our full attention.
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0: Oh, rev up the old hot rods. The classics on Kent Lindsay is coming up. It's this Sunday from 9 a.m. to 3 p.m. All you car enthusiasts, you'll see hundreds of them. Lots of vendor booths, and they'll be lining up Kent Street with some family fun zones. And of course, there'll be lots of good food. As always, the street team is powered by New Page Counseling in Barrie.

Ontario's Christian Superstation, Life 100.3. That was Jason Dunn's latest with Hope. 4:46, Michael Onley here with you. Well, this week may have had its ups and downs, but we here at Life truly believe that prayer resets the soul, especially when we do it together. So let's do that right now. Heavenly Father, we thank you for this day. We thank you for the week that was, and we thank you for the weekend ahead. This week was certainly filled with many ups and downs, some challenges for everyone here in Central Ontario with the forest fires. And we've seen that that has slowly dissipated, and we just thank you for that. And so we just want to lift up each and every Life listener as we head into the weekend. I've always said it, the weekend is a beautiful opportunity for families to come together in fellowship and community and connection. And families take on so many different beautiful shapes and sizes. There is no true perfect family. There is no perfect alignment. And yet we know that the enemy is hard at work to bring disruption and a lack of peace in any way possible. And so we just pray against that in the name of Jesus Christ, that his bloodshed will protect and give great provision and guidance this weekend and in the time ahead, that joy would be at the forefront of each and every Life listener. And Father, we thank you as well for the individuals who walk by faith and not by fear on the prayer wall, and bless them, Father, that you would just be with them and give them peace in the time ahead. Father, we pray for great safety this weekend. In your son's precious name we pray. Amen.

0: 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That was Sidewalk Prophets with their latest Father Let It Be. It is 4:54. Michael Onley here with you. Well, hey, next week on the Get Up and Go show, two people can win four passes for e-bike rentals at Georgian E-Bike Rentals and Attractions, Ontario. The prize includes a four-hour e-bike rental for a scenic ride. You can head on over to Collingwood or head on over to Blue Mounds. It's going to be a proverbial hoot and a holler. So, hey, tune in all next week for your chance to qualify.
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Hey, it's 507 with a Life Weather Up. Well, weather update. Well, with all things considered this week with the smoke and the haze, things have kind of cleared up nicely. The smoke will still be here a little bit tonight. Partly cloudy, chance of showers, and a low of 17. So, hey, not bad. Here's CC Winans on Life.

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0: Ontario's Christian Superstation, Life 100.3. That was Brandon Heath with Gospel Truth. Good evening. It's Michael Onley here with you.
1: Well, it's that beautiful time of the day where we are ready to puncho, put our feet up, and enjoy the weekend. And I'm on the line here with Rob. And Rob, you've got a very special weekend ahead. What's on the go here?
2: Yeah, well, we're going to be taking my 9-year-old son up to Camp Minioi in Muskoka for the very first time, and it's his first time up there, and I actually worked there as a camp counselor 20 years ago, which is sort of a crazy realization that time flies and that we're all aging, but yeah, really excited to get him up there.
1: Hey, I like that. I went to Camp Minioi when I was 9 years old, and just like yourself, I worked at Camp Minioi 2011 and 2012. Look at that. All right, we'll get you on this then. Knowing what you know about Camp Minioi, what are you most looking forward for him to experience? Just given what you know, all the fun activities and the food and just the music and everything, what are you most excited for him?
2: I think just him having a chance to be out in nature, out in God's creation, making new friends, and just hopefully having a hoot and a holler and having his heart turn to God for a good week with no other distractions. I'm really, really excited to see what God does for him.
1: Amen to that. Well, Rob, many blessings to you. Thanks for calling, and I pray and hope and wish all the very best for your son and enjoying Camp Minioi.
2: Thank you.
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8: All of us are accountable to God as to how we manage money and material things, regardless of the amounts that God has entrusted to us. 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Question: are you managing money God's way? 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

Yeah, 607 with a life weather update. Well, that was a beautiful sunny one today. Tonight you can expect some showers and clouds and a low of 19. Here's Crowder with Still here on Life 100.3.

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Giant 614. Hey, word of advice to anyone going to their cottage this weekend. 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Enjoy some fires. 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When

0: Ontario's Christian Superstation, Life 100.3. That was Need to Breathe with the Long Surrender. Well, when was the last time something made you stop and simply say, wow? Summer has a way of doing that, doesn't it? A brilliant sunset, a sky full of stars at the cottage, the laughter of kids chasing fireflies, sitting around a campfire long enough that the conversations just mean something so much deeper. These moments seem ordinary, yet quietly remind us that life is filled with beauty if we're willing to notice it. That's the key. Sometimes we become so focused on what is next that we stop seeing what is right in front of us. Psalm chapter 19 says, "The heavens declare the glory of God. The skies proclaim the work of his hands." Maybe this weekend, God will remind you of his presence, not through something dramatic, but through something wonderfully simple. A walk by the lake, the sound of birds in the morning, or a quiet moment on the back deck with a cup of coffee. So as you head into this weekend, leave room for wonder. Slow down. Breathe deeply. Look around. Because the God who created this incredible summer is the same God who is faithfully walking beside you today.
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0: grateful for you.
1: It's 6:32. What is the plan this weekend? Are you staying in? Are you going to be out and about? Hey, regardless, just give yourself permission to rest and relax. Here's Quinthronis on Life 100.3. It's coming.

Today's word of life is Isaiah 40:29. 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

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Okay, be sure to have an ice cream break, okay? 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

0: Ontario's Christian Superstation, Life 100.3. That was Torrin Wells with Breathe On It. Well, next week on the Get Up and Go show, two people can win four passes for e-bike rentals at Georgian E-Bike Rentals in Attractions, Ontario. The prize includes a four-hour e-bike rental for a scenic ride in either Collingwood or Blue Mountain. So tune in all of next week for your chance to qualify. Well, that's going to do it for me. I'm Michael Onley. Thanks for joining me this week. Have yourself a joyful, safe, and memorable weekend with family and friends. Put those feet up, rest, relax, and recharge. You always know what I'm going to say. If you don't do it, ladies and gentlemen, who will? So do that for me, okay? Praise and worship at night. It is on the way. But first, I'm going to close out this show with Patrick Mayberry and thank the Lord.
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6: 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The biggest content concern families will likely have to navigate in this PG-13 biopic involves realistic, though not gory, combat. 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I'm Adam Holtz with Plugged In Movie Review by Focus on the Family.
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It's time to praise. Psalm 9, verse 2 says, I will be glad and rejoice in you. I will sing the praises of your name. 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